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Well, it's over. I did what you wanted me to do. Now I'm through. I'm through with it, and I'm finished with you. Mike! Hi, Mike. Why did you make me do people? Why? Mike! I baited them like you left. Baited me. All those years, Mike. You did so little to help me. Oh, Mike. You just helped yourself with my emotions. Scattering them all over the pavement like salt. Mike, like rock salt in an icy New England road. I feel like someone's following me. I feel alone here in this moment, looking at an empty world around me. Like I'm staring through a glass casket. I'm out here in a cotton mic, and you won't even respond to me. I'm scared. Mike. You see that? Someone's following me, Mike. Oh, Mike. Why won't you say something? Say something, Mike. I'm leaving, Mike. I'm packing my bag and I'm moving on. Does that worry you? Mike, you're so damn self, but you won't even care. One more thing, Mike. Stay out of the Dutch. And why? I know you told me not to do what I did, but I had no choice. They asked me about you, you know it. But I told them everything. Can you hear that? A voice from a glass tomb is entering your face. It's over. Goodbye, Mike.

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1: news. In view of reports that North American aircraft are violating the airspace of Brazil and that in the region of the Amazon, radar stations are being built, Deputy to the Federal Senate, Braga, has petitioned the government to state whether it is aware of these activities. In spite of the world scandal created by the fiasco of the open intervention of the United States against Cuba, there is material evidence that the United States is preparing for a repetition of this attack, again under the leadership of CIA. It has become known that President Kennedy gave instructions to the Central Intelligence Agency to increase the recruiting of new mercenaries for a second invasion, which will be combined with acts of sabotage. A Cuban radio announces that an American aircraft carrier invaded Cuban territorial waters today and fell the beach at Siboney near Santiago. Five jet planes rose from the aircraft carrier and made menacing flights over Siboney. The radio announcement called this provocation an under-aggressive act against Cuba by American imperialism.
2: In our country, everyone's opinion is respected, provided it proceeds from an objective analysis of reality.
1: Let us turn to the communist program. The target they are working towards, combating communism, is a society of eternal peace between nations, freedom for all nations, universal well-being and prosperity for the people of the earth. What could be more patriotic than fighting for the happiness of one's people? That is a fair appraisal, with which it is impossible not to agree.
3: It's a well-known fact that the Soviet Union does not impose its way of life and its ideology on anyone. Revolutions are not exported. That's our firm belief.
1: Tomorrow is the 185th anniversary of America's independence. On July 4th, 1776, the American Congress passed the Declaration of Independence, a document which proclaimed the sovereignty of the state. A declaration written by Thomas Jefferson and Benjamin Franklin inspired the American patriots who took up arms to defend the liberty and happiness of their country. What would Thomas Jefferson say if he could enter modern America today? He vowed that his native land would be an enemy of war. However, today he would hear certain American politicians speak of the necessity of war. In the lobbies of Congress, he would be able to talk with a swarm of politicians preaching a strong-arm policy and hatred between the people. We shall not delve into history and recall the capture of Mexican land, the Philippines, or the invasion of the Isthmus of Panama. Let's take a look at things in a recent year. The people of Vietnam are fighting against the French colonizers. America fully supported the colonizers, supplying them with weapons and money. The people of Laos are defending their independence from the colonizers. Who is fighting against the Laotian people? Are the puppets of America armed with American weapons and subsidized by Washington? What about the Congo? Kasavubu and Mobutu, the miserable lackeys.
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1: We have come together as the 99%.
0: There are major responsibilities.
1: There are major responsibilities.
0: Linked to your decision.
1: Linked to your decision.
0: To assemble here in community.
1: To assemble here in community.
0: So how can we be together?
1: So how can we be together?
0: How can we be together?
1: How can we be together?
0: In a unity.
1: In a unity.
0: That is not.
1: That is not.
0: Simplistic.
1: Simplistic.
0: And oppressive.
1: And oppressive.
0: How can we be together in a unity that is complex?
1: How can we be together in a unity that is complex?
0: And emancipatory.
1: And emancipatory.
0: And so here, I evoke the Black feminist.
1: I evoke the Black feminist.
0: Audre Lorde. Differences.
1: Differences.
0: Must not be merely tolerated.
1: Must not be merely tolerated.
0: But seen. As a fund of necessary polarities.
1: As a fund of necessary polarities.
0: Between which. Our creativity. Can spark.
1: And spark.
0: Like a dialectic.

0: Excuse
1: me. Just back a little bit. That's all.
0: Hands off.
2: Don't worry. Park
3: rules.
4: What's the edge of the park?
3: Not causing no problem.
1: Edge of the park?
3: Yeah.
0: By the curb.
4: By the curb. That's so the sidewalk's part of the car. Part of the park.
1: You've been issued a warning about the Trumps, that's it.
5: Are you going to pick him up and leave or not?
6: Yeah, you guys made it as you go.
5: Are you going to pick him up and leave, yes or no?
6: Yeah.
5: That's it.
6: It sounds like you're making it up as you go, though.
7: We'll take care of it. We understand what you want.
5: Let's go. Get him out of here. Let's go. That's enough. Trumps are over.
8: We need a permit for law.
9: Oh, man. What's the law? Anybody know what law they broke?
6: Yeah,
7: what
6: music,
7: is the law?
6: Man.
7: What's the ordinance?
8: What law did they break? You can't just do this. It's not a police case. You have to have a law. You want to arrest people?
7: Yeah,
8: you have to have a law.
7: You want to arrest people?
6: You guys can't come marching in here. No, I don't want to be arrested.
7: What is he, like Nazis and
1: That's it.
7: It's like Nazis.
1: You guys are giving a warning.
7: That's crazy.

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0: Spatial Orientation, and Iron Hand Echo Order Motion, with some crew members experience to understand the decline in heart function.
1: While living and working on Mars, crews will susceptibility to allergies or weightless. While living, improve the mood of crews in isolation, engaging in relevant piece of the mission. Changes in morale and motivation are possible as the mission. Environments to help.
0: Testing is in cycles, a small and noisy environment.
1: Confined environment.
0: Gentleness.
1: Body is closely.
0: Why many planets can make solid systems? The first step was distant.
1: Crowded, loud, not well lit, and no one would
0: insist. What is known is that space flight changes the immune system.
1: Control. Making cross-cultural sensitivity and team dynamics parity fields on the Mars mission.
0: Planets can make
1: crowded, loud, not well lit.
0: Searchers better understand the decline in heart function, with some crew members experiencing space motion sickness. Techniques?
1: Over space. Isolation system
0: and shifting schedules to prevent crew boredom. NASA considers that you're so hard to crack.
1: Microorganisms that naturally live on the human body are transferred more
0: light, given that there will be astronauts to interact with computer-based device light, given rations and provide and dynamics motion sickness.
1: If prevent a base garden, which could have positive behavioral health benefits in addition.
0: Hey, during a multi-round trip to Mars, gas matches so coordination, balance, and locomotion with some crew members.
1: Possible as the missions may experience post-flight
0: movement.
1: Of their 6 to 12 counteractions fluid shifts.
0: We'll investigate how much privacy and living sessions to help researchers better understand this. Testing is in place to help detect and improve thoughts to interact with computer-based devices. To crack, gas and solar radiation from our sun have been linked if you want.
1: Crews will be in approximately one-third of Earth's gravity. Finally,
0: wants to win a Nobel 10-minute self-test of in-it self-test using MRI and
1: high-res vision proctal sensitivity.
0: Sun have been linked to the formation of the Earth since ancient times. If to autoimmune issues, in which the immune system mistakenly attacks makes solid systems,
1: the loved ones, or feeling unable to assist developing kidney stones due to dehydration to relaxing environments to may relate to reduced
0: time. Minute extended day on Mars. Cultures better understand the decline in heart function.
1: Distinct cultures.
0: Confinement. Functional task testing is enacted with computer-based devices.
1: Unique to each world.
0: Quickly corrected by rehabilitation.
1: Changes in moral and motivation are possible as the mission of one wants they have.
0: Mass in microgravity faster than they would on Earth.
1: Among crew members.
0: It considers the kinds of activities in which it if you want to know the details about how early the environment over thousands of years. Functional task mineral density chance to win a Nobel Prize.
1: Compression cuffs worn on the thighs help.
0: Improve balance control after landing on evaluations to help researchers better understand the decline in heart function.
1: Headedness and fainting. Huge characteristics in space and microorganisms that naturally ability to simulate relaxing environments to help improve the mood.
0: Bring astronauts get quality sleep is also important. Their internal bio is trickier than it sounds. It affects spatial orientation. Safe place to vent frustrations and provide resin shifting
1: reality to simulate relaxing environments to help improve the mood of the human races are often allergies or other illnesses. In their blood pressure static intolerance where they are.
0: Fitness self-evaluations to help resuscitation the swab regularly for
1: the blood in the low
0: and dynamics. They assess for deterioration using high-end high-resolution image of tip. This may be your chance to win a Nobel Prize.
1: Ability to allergies or
0: our sun have been linked to the gravitational circles, fine motor skin
1: movements
0: that may cause incise routine eating schedules
1: to increased person to person enclosed habitats, such as the space station,
0: space flight
1: station, stress hormones may expand
0: to interact
1: with your learning. New lower body negative pressure device could help draw fluids from the head into the legs. Evasion are possible as the mission unfolds.
0: Activities in which
1: spacecraft on Mars could be challenging as they will be able to work effectively as a team for the duration of their 6-to-dawn Mars mission will undergo evens and their species share this distinctive characteristics.
0: If you think
1: a little
0: light, NASA uses it
1: and cause vision problems.
0: Make the best crew steady individual and team searches are using Earth-based analogs to invest system to per month during space flight. After returning to Earth, the samples are at 1.5% of mid-study. Assesses the effect of fatigue on performance. Astronauts ride in
1: your body when shifting from weightlessness to
0: during astronauts get quality sleep is also important.
1: Crews may even tend to a space guard
0: of prolonged isolation and confinement and a third
1: to the head in microgravity, which may put
0: press ancient times. If you think life is a periodic fit, gas and solar radiation for ion high resolution imaging techniques of water to prevent illnesses that may result from man to build a status advanced molecular tech. This fine mode the skills not higher.
1: To readapt to Earth's gravity.
0: Computer-based devices. The minds of Promoisi environment.
1: Yes.
0: Autumn, NASA considers the kinds of activities in which the astronauts and attention assesses the effect.
1: Working quarters must be kept on Earth, regardless of how long the mission lasts. Returning home, crews will have
0: nation of the Earth since ancient times. If you think life is a Earth-based analogs do not
1: put gravity fields on a Mars mission.
0: Isolation and confinement, and a 37-minute is in place to help detect and improve balance control after landing on the ground. To build a stable environment over thousands of years, but experience during space bones lose on average 1% to 1
1: the human brain.
0: This may be your chance to win a Nobel Prize. Based analogs to investigate remembers food cycles, a small and noisy environment. Deterioration using MRI and high-resolution
1: shifts. This may relate to reduced stimuli, every inch and detail of living and working. Suggest to the gravity field of another celestial body, and shifting skills.
0: Resolution imaging techniques, before and after flight, from confinement. Safe place to vent ocean, with some crew members has experienced
1: susceptibility to allergy base station
0: deterioration using MRI and high resolutionness might be altered by factors like different dark and light
1: to maintain their blood pressure when standing up.
0: Logical clocks or circadian rhythm might be altered by factors like different dark and wobbled regularly for so important, otherwise, their internal
1: including learning a language or learning new medical skills, could help
0: gravity feel to another is
1: in space.
0: It's important to prepare for the fatigue astronauts may experience during
1: body and shift to the gravity field of another celestial
0: techniques.
1: Petty to simulate relaxing environments to help improve the mood of motivation are possible as the mission unfolds. This may relate to routine, which can lead to lightheadedness and faint.
0: The gravitational surface, fine mode to 1.4.
1: While living and working on Mars, crews will be in approximately one version of calcium from their boat and fainting as in space. Space garden.
0: Simulate the space flight environment. Now does gravity affect you?
1: Fast in body. Shifting from weightlessness to gravity.
0: Simulate the space flight evaluations to help researchers better.
1: Draw fluids from the head to the legs as well.
0: Assesses the effect of fatigue on performance. Astronauts right in lid systems, the first
1: work effectively distinctive characteristics.
0: Goal after landing on a gravitational surface or size and bone density are assessed for detect vigilance and attention sickness. Percent to 1.5%
1: education and understanding among us. While living and working on Mars, crews will be in approximately
0: per month during space flight. After returning to Earth, their crew members
1: will since they will travel far.
0: Radiation from our sun have been linked to the formation of the Earth's insane
1: space and their new world are more than different types of life forms that have their own helping to purify the will encounter three different gravity fields on the Mars mission. Static intolerance where they are unable to maintain.
0: That is so hard to
1: do. Researchers are also looking into using hydration and
0: dark light cycles in a small and noisy environment. Clean surfing, with some crew known is that space
1: they are transferred more easily first, regardless of how long craft on Mars could be challenging as astronauts.
0: Heady behavior and issues that are on the minds of
1: changes in moral and motivation are
0: one minute extended day on Mars.
1: And in microgravity, which may put pressure on me.
0: Quality sleep is also important. A 10-minute self-test of vigilance and attention assesses the effect of vision from our sun have been linked to the formation of gravity affecting the human body swabbed regularly for analysis of surface. Fine motor skills test.
1: Crew members are vital to the success of the crews may even tend towards effects of the environment on the edges and moral and motivation are possible as the mission unfolds. This means all feeling unable to adapt hoping to purify the air. Crews will be waiting
0: completely corrected by rehabilitation
1: space either
0: MRI and high resolution imaging techniques before and after flight the microbial population that inhabits the immune system and the reactivation of latent viruses during space flight.
1: Listlessness to gravity, astronauts may induce stimulation, the longing for loved ones, or feeling unction, the longing for loved one pressure cuffs worn on the thigh characteristics that are unique
0: devices.
2: Our objective today is nothing less than the genesis of a living human brain. keeping in mind that bold revolutions in art and science most often result from the creative synthesis of seemingly unrelated or even profoundly incompatible materials and ideas. For example, on this side of the equation, a bowl of mashed potatoes, in this case, Idaho tubers. Mashed potatoes are among the few organic substances to effectively mimic human brain matter in consistency, density, and critical mass. Also a very pleasant aroma. And on the other side of the equation, I've prepared a little homebrew bacterial culture habitat for millions of spiral-shaped bacteria known as spirochetes. A very persuasive theory in contemporary neurobiology suggests that the axons and dendrites permitting communication among human brain cells are direct descendants of these little fellas. Can't see them, but I know they're in there. Next, we simply scrape our culture into the potato mash. Give it a good folding in. Really let the spirochetes incubate. And then we'll wheel the entire mixture over into the sun and let nature go to work. Of course, such processes take place over millions of years. Time is the essence of a lasting revolution. So I suppose we'll just have to sit back, boil up the rest of our Idahos,

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0: You want to learn the secret of our success, is that right?
1: I teach you. First of all, you start off with a period of several thousand years, during which you have nothing to sustain you but a great bearded legend. Oh, my friend, you have no land to call your own, to grow food on, or to hunt. You have nothing. You're never in one place long enough to have a geography, or an army, or a land myth. All you have is a little brain. A little brain and a great bearded legend to sustain you and convince you that you are special, even in poverty. But this little brain, that's the real key, you see. With this little brain, you go out and you buy a piece of cloth, and you cut that cloth in two, and you go out and sell it for a penny more.

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1: Go ahead. 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
1: Get on up.
0: Get up.
1: Get on up.
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1: Get on up.
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1: Get on up.
0: Get up.
1: Get on up.
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1: 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Take him to the bridge.
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1: Take him to the bridge.
0: Take him to the bridge. Hit me now. Come on.
1: Get on up.

friends always sang to me, being notable. Johnny, you're too good for your mama, and you're too good to her. You're always buying her something nice, or sending her some kind of cards, or candy gram, or telegram, or a telephone call. But you see, to me, love is a personal thing, not a social thing. It's a thing between a man and his woman. And I love my woman, yes I do. Yeah, and I'm proud of her too. You see, if the way I love my woman is crazy, then check this out. You better send old JT to the crazy house.

0: you buy a piece of cloth, and you cut that cloth in two, and you go out and sell it for a penny more than you paid for it. Then you run right out and buy another piece of cloth, cut it into three pieces, and sell it for 3 pennies profit. But, my friend, during that time, you must never succumb to buying an extra piece of bread for the table or a toy for a child. No, you must immediately run out and get yourself a still larger piece of cloth, and so you repeat this process over and over, and suddenly you discover something. You have no longer any desire, any temptation to dig into the earth to grow food or to gaze at a limitless land and call it your own. No, no. 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You have a mercantile heritage. You are a merchant. You're known as a usurer, a man with secret resources, a witch, a pawnbroker, a shini, a maki, and a kike.
1: You really are some teacher, Tanezra. You really, really the greatest.

another nickel in the machine. We should make the music.

any song, any instrument. You now have a drummer accompanying you on 12 contemporary styles of music, disco to rock ballads. The tempos all vary, and each cut is totally arranged. Songs from completely different categories can be played to the same drum drop. Since the emergence of rock music in the early 50s, all hit songs have a pattern of arrangement that are basically the same. I've chosen an arrangement that is standard, from rock and roll through country to ballads. Every drum drop will be counted off in the tempo of the selection. Each drop begins with a 4-bar introduction, and all verses and choruses are arranged in 8-bar phrases. All but 3 drum drops will use the long form arrangement. See the back of the album to read what I'm saying. Each verse we call letter A, and each chorus letter B. So the long form arrangement reads as follows. First the count, then the 4-bar intro, then verse, verse, chorus, verse, verse, chorus, verse, chorus, chorus, repeating the chorus until the fade. There will be drum lead-ins and pickups on each transition every 8 bars. Now with the help of one of Hollywood's top studio drummers, Mr. Dave Krieger, let's get on with the application of instruments. A drummer does 2 major functions. Without him, a band is totally empty. Number 1, he sets the tempo and keeps it there. And number 2, he determines the feel of the song. You're listening to Medium Rock. This drop can be heard in its entirety on drop number 3, side 2. Let's begin with a guitarist who is writing a song in the hard rock style, but using the first, the count.

the crushing steel. 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

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Let's say it has not been raining for a while. And I wrote the bacterium.

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At the final turn, it will be 13 hours 15, Greenwich Mean Time.

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0: Dr. Bender, what is the purpose of your visit?
1: Well, I've been asked by the Secretary of State to come in.
0: Have you come here to ask the Secretary of State a firm date for the Yasmin's independence?
1: I won't tell you that.
0: When do you hope to get independence?
1: I won't tell you that.
0: Dr. Bender, when you get independence, are you as determined as ever to break away from the Central African Federation?
1: Need you ask me that question at this stage?
0: Well, this stage is as good as any other stage. Why do you ask me why I shouldn't ask you this question at this stage?
1: Haven't I said that enough for any effort? I mean just that.
2: Numbers of my friends have been calling me, inquiring about reports they have heard concerning me that are not
3: American of the short labor
4: I'm going to go to the hospital.

0: I'm thrilled to welcome 31 Down, longtime Wavefarm collaborators. 31 Down was among the founding roster of transmission artists established in the early 2000s. Members of this list of artists were called upon when then Microradio Collective Free 103.9 was invited to present in cultural institutions both in New York and across the globe. Almost exactly 15 years ago, 31 Down and Tom Rowe, this guy, performed live in the Puffin Room for the CD release of Free 103.9's Radio Action 1 in the first of a series of compilations featuring works with, for, or about radio. Several years later, 31 Down would produce their Canal Street Station project, which was an interactive telephone mystery where participants would make a toll-free call from any public payphone in the Canal Street Station and then find themselves guided on a payphone mystery. Now, everyone, I encourage you to come forward and enjoy. 31 Down presents DriftNet.
1: Hello again, hackers, iPhone trackers, crypto, cyber attackers. This is your favorite neighborhood penetration tester, Mike Sharpie here, broadcasting the latest edition of DriftNet from the front seat of my car, nestled nicely between an AM-PM mini market in a parking lot and a Wendy's in Akron, Ohio. Now, for those of you been following me doing this penetration testing, you'll know that the internet is a wonder of things. You'll know that I'm completely amazed all the time. This afternoon, I received a delivery of all my favorite snacks. I went online and checked the tracker, and they said it would take 2 days. It took 1.5 days. I'm always amazed by this technology. But who knows what to click on and when to click on it? One of the boons of this loss of net neutrality that we've all have had and are experiencing is the fact that nobody wants to pay for their home internet anymore. So we go out to places. We go out to fast food restaurants. We go out to libraries. We go out anywhere where we can get some free Wi-Fi and use their connection instead of our own at home. But what if people are watching? What if people are looking at those connections? I tell you this, I've been following some Bitcoin bandits out there for a long time now. I've settled down here in Akron, Ohio, near a AM-PM that has a Bitcoin ATM. They're all over the place, these Bitcoin ATMs. And every Saturday, I've been watching who comes and goes from this Bitcoin ATM. Now, those of you who don't know what Bitcoin is, it's this bundle of blockchain currency where people are doing some nasty deeds on the dark web. Only Jeff Sessions, thank you, Jeff Sessions, he's out there to probe the dark web and find out who's using these cryptocurrencies, these decentralized banking masterminds. I'm going to find these masterminds, and I've tracked one down here to Akron, Ohio. Here we are in the Wendy's across from the Bitcoin ATM. I've set up a wireless access point at that Wendy's because I've noticed a trend. There's this one guy every Saturday. He goes in, uses the Bitcoin ATM, and then he takes his computer over to the Wendy's and logs in to their Wi-Fi. And I don't know what he does, but tonight we're going to find out. What are we looking for? I don't know. We could look around his computer a little bit, maybe find a login to Google, a login to Gmail, a login to Yahoo, maybe his Facebook profile. We'll see how we're feeling. But right now, let me show you a little bit about this tech. I've set up this wireless access point called Free Wendy's Wi-Fi. Now, I just pulled up out front of the Wendy's. I have this really cool router plugged in my computer, and I log in to a router that I call Free Wendy's Wi-Fi. Now, anybody that shows up at the Wendy's, now they can log into this Wi-Fi. For you tech geeks out there, I'm using the Netgear Nighthawk R7000. Now, I bought this Netgear Nighthawk R7000 at the Best Buy over off Eisenhower Boulevard. This Netgear Nighthawk R7000 comes with the firmware out of the factory, but now I can change that firmware and use DDWRT. Now that's an open source Linux firmware on this router. Now I'm using version 24, Service Pack 1. It just came out. Now what I'm doing is I'm creating a web server on this router. Now I'm just using this little Raspberry Pi like everybody has these days. This Raspberry Pi running an Apache 2 web server to run our fake splash page. So you know when you go to a airport and you log in, and when you log into the Wi-Fi, a little page appears and says, hey, you accept our terms and conditions. Now what if I made one of those at Wendy's Free Wi-Fi? You log into the Wi-Fi and voila, you're in my control. I can watch everything that goes on your computer. So, in my Netgear Nighthawk R7000, I've loaded this WWDRT firmware. As you can see, for those of you who are live, those of you who are there on the radio, you might not see it, but you can follow along too with your own DDWRT router that you're setting up. Now, here I can see, I've called it Wendy's Free Wi-Fi. And now I've also made a services page here and a hotspot. And now the hotspot acts as a splash page. So when that splash page comes up, I'm using NoCat Splash out there for all you tech heads. So I see that my splash page is my IP address of my Raspberry Pi. So if I go in with my phone and look for wireless networks in the area, I can see that there's one here called Wendy's Free Wi-Fi. There it is. And when I log into Wendy's Free Wi-Fi on my phone, a little Wendy's splash page pops up in millennial pink. Now, it automatically says I've agreed to the terms and services, and then when I log into the free Wi-Fi, it takes me to another page saying, congratulations, you're on Wendy's Free Wi-Fi. So hopefully that guy comes across the street from the Bitcoin ATM and logs into Wendy's Free Wi-Fi. So what I can do here on this router is I can see the clients that are attached to this router. I can see wireless status, and I can see the local network. I'll go down to the local network and look at all these phones that are here. Phones that might be in this space. I see me, there's Mike Sharpie, and a few other people have logged into this Wi-Fi. Now I have to see who is the most mysterious one that might use a Bitcoin ATM. And I see one here that has an asterisk on it that looks Samsung, also looks a little suspicious. And there's just an iPhone. These are all the participants in my Wi-Fi network. Now, before we get to attacking one of these browsers, I'd just like to take a moment and talk about Blue Apron. I've been using Blue Apron for a while, and I want to say that I never really liked cooking too much. I mean, Cheryl did all the cooking. I didn't really know how. I knew how to eat a can of soup or something. But ever since Cheryl left, I've been going to fast food and places like that. But I really want to use Blue Apron. So I've been driving around Akron, Ohio, kind of looking for some buildings that might have some residents that are buying Blue Apron. Now what I do is I go into the foyer of their building and find their Blue Apron box, take it back to my car, and drive off. Usually I can get two or three boxes in a day of hunting. It doesn't take very much gas to do that. Go back to the Wendy's. Now what I've been doing with Blue Apron, and I love them. God love Blue Apron. They have all the ingredients in there. Now, I don't really go by the directions. I just take all that stuff and kind of dump it in the hot pot that I have in my car, and I just make a stew out of that stuff. The Blue Apron stew, I call it. It's really good. I can't recommend Blue Apron more. I recently saw their stock was up to $10 a stock. It went down to $3 a stock, so I just invested a lot of money in Blue Apron. So I'm really hoping that goes up again so I can eventually apply to live in one of those buildings that people use Blue Apron at. So anyhow, aside from Blue Apron, and I also want to talk about Best Buy. Best Buy has a great return policy. My Nighthawk R7000, this was on sale at Best Buy down off Eisenhower Boulevard for $179. But guess what? That's going right back in my bank account, because after this, I'm going to drive that right back over there and return it to Best Buy. Great return policy. So let's get to the brass tacks here. Let's get to why we all came. What we're going to do is a bit of cross-site scripting. We're going to use Beef XSS. Now, the Beef Project is a fascinating browser penetration testing tool that you all have. Now, what we're doing is we're here on Kali Linux, which we always are on DriftNet. And I can see in Kali Linux along the sidebar, I have a little cow. It's blue. It's the Beef XS framework. Beef stands for Browser Exploitation Framework. Where they get the extra E, I don't know. But as I start up the Beef project here, it brings up a terminal window. You following along at home on the radio can also bring up the Beef terminal window. So now, I can see here this thing called hook. Now what we want to do is we want to hook somebody's browser. In Beef, we're hooking them. I think they make that all kind of work together, a Beef hook. So this is our JavaScript hook that we're going to do. So basically, what I do is I insert this code here, the script code, into any web page. I put that in a web page. Somebody clicks onto that web page. You don't know it's there. Next thing you know, you're hooked, and I can get into your computer. So let's see, anybody that logged onto Wendy's free Wi-Fi currently is hooked by the Beef browser. So what I do is I open up Beef, opens up in my web browser. I'm using Firefox here on Kali Linux, and the password is Beef, Beef, as it should be. Now, over here on the side, hook browsers will come in, but this is our basic page in Beef that we can see. Now, what I want to do is I want to find the browsers that are hooked to my Beef control panel, and then we can look for some fun information. So I see one here, 192.168.1.117. That's on our local network. So let me see. I'm going to go back here to our router and see what the Wendy's Wireless. So here, that one that I was curious at, bingo, 192.168.1.117. That very well could be my Bitcoin bandit. So let's go back to Beef. Now in Beef, I'm going to click on that page. So this here, this 192.168.1.121, that's our little Raspberry Pi web server over there. It's saying hello. It's hosting this web page that we're all seeing. Then we come down, 192.168.1.117, that's our Bitcoin bandit. And I can see a few details in here of him. I can see that, for instance, he's not running Google Gears. I can't really use his phone. I can go down. I see it's a laptop. I see the operating system is Linux there. So it probably is a little Chromebook or something like that. Now, I'm going to skip over here to this tab called Commands in the center of your window. Now, these are all the commands that I can issue to get access to your phone. Through this, I can get access through your phone, through your web browser, through your computer. I can look at the camera on your computer here. Here's a webcam look, and I can see an image. Can do a few things. Now, we heard recently about the big hack, that big, banking hack that happened recently where everybody's banking information. So that was through an Adobe Flash page that popped up. Update your Adobe Flash. You ever see that randomly pop up? What do? Of course you click yes. You should always update your Adobe Flash. So let's see if this guy on 192.168.1.117 will click on an Adobe Flash update. So here, I'm going to go down to the bottom of our module tree and select social engineering. The hit words of 2018, social engineering. And here, I can see some options that fake flash update, there it is. So click on fake flash update, and then on the right, where I can see what my fake flash update says to do. It says it prompts the user to install an update. Now here's where I can install malicious software. If they click update, they download a malicious software, I can use Metasploit or another framework to get in there and exploit their computer a little bit more. But what I want to do, let's just see if they click yes on this Adobe Flash update. So here, I'm going to enter the IP address of my attacker machine, which is 192.168.1.100. That's this computer right here. So I will say, let me move this out of the way. Sorry, let's see. 192.168.1.100. Port 3000, that's the port that the beef server on my computer is talking to these hook browsers. And just a sidestep, we're on a local network, the LAN. I could do this with port forwarding through our wonderful router here and make this accessible to anybody on the wide network. So don't feel just because you're connecting on the wireless network endies that you're safe. So now I'm going to click execute there. On that computer, on 192.168.1.17, a flash update has appeared. Now, I didn't issue
2: what's called a custom payload. I didn't put
1: it on. My microphone seems like it's coming out of place there. So I didn't put a custom payload there. We could put a Firefox extension to automatically download. I could put a file to automatically download. But we didn't do that. We just wanted to see if they clicked on it. So I'm going to click this command and see, oh yes, here, data result, the user has clicked the file. So the person is not as web savvy as I thought they would be. So to end this here, this evening, let's look for something fun. Let's look for their Facebook login. Let's do one of those, they're searching the network, and all of a sudden it pops up. Oops, Facebook needs you to re-log in. We've all seen that before. So that's a really fun one here. So this one, and this is called Pretty Theft. Pretty Theft in the Beef Exploitation Framework. So I click on Petty Theft, and here I can choose on the right panel, for those of you following at home, the dialog type. So I could say, do a Facebook login, do a fake LinkedIn, Windows, a YouTube, a Yammer, an iOS, or a generic. I could make a generic login. So here I'm going to say, let's do Facebook. Now the background, let's make it gray, like they say. Now I'm going to do this, and I'm going to enter once again the IP address of my attacker machine, which is 192.168.1.100. Now, I will click execute. So then, we see if they enter their Facebook credentials. Now this is what I'm interested in. Not they opened it up, not they clicked on the Adobe Flash update, but they actually give me their Facebook login. So then I can go log into Facebook with their account and possibly message their friends, update their relationship status, possibly change the password. Then I have access to it, and then I can send a lot of spam out. Here it is. The person did answer. Their login is 619-358-3300, and the password is Espana2017. That's their Facebook. So those of you listening out there, log into that Facebook right now. Change the Facebook status, and update WGXC as their status update. Donate to WGXC. Thanks for listening to DriftNet tonight. And I hope you all continue to join Wendy's free Wi-Fi login.

Hi, I'm 31 Down, Ryan Holsoppel. I'd like to thank Free 103 and congratulate them on their anniversary. I'm just going to jump right to it here and wait till everybody kind of filters out. But I just want to start this off with a scan of the wireless spectrum of all the devices in here. So I'm going to fire up Terminal here. And let's see, here's Terminal. I'm going to say a new Terminal. And we're just going to make a scan. First, I'm going to look for my default gateway in the room. So I'm going to type in root minus n there, and I get 192.168.1, and then we're going .1.1, and then let's do a nmap scan of that over all the ports in the spectrum here. So we're going to do nmap minus sn, and then that's the router, the default gateway IP, 192.168.1.1, and then we're going to do CIDR block notation and say 24 to give us a scan of all the devices on our subnet, and we're going to run that, and we'll let that go while we start here. Okay, so that's been initiated. Hello, listeners, and welcome back to our Saturday evening show broadcast. For those just tuning in, this is Mike Sharpie. Now, I'm just your friendly neighborhood penetration tester, which means I help some of this country's best top corporations, top businesses, find vulnerabilities, which means I can help some of this country's best corporations find holes in their networks, and then I plug them. I really love what I do. Some days I feel kind of like a crime fighter, you know? Like Encyclopedia Brown or Scruffy McGruff, you know? So in my spare time, I've started using the skills that I've honed at the pen test company, and I try to seek out those cryptocurrency con men and help put them to justice where they belong with the rest of the thieves, you know? A lot of these lowlifes think they can go on and hide in the dark web. But if there's one thing I've learned in my career, that nothing is secret on the internet. It's all out there for someone with the right skills to find. I was driving over here after stopping at Hardee's for breakfast, and I was thinking about when Mr. Sessions brought down the Alpha Bay last July, and I thought I'd go in and find the sound clip so we can all enjoy. Kind of reaffirms to me what it is to be a penetration tester in this world.

0: The dark net is not a place to hide. Today, the Department of Justice announces the takedown of a dark web market, Alpha Bay. This is the largest dark market web place takedown in world history. This group serviced more than 40,000 illegal vendors, people who sell illegal products. There were more than 250,000 listings for illegal drugs and toxic chemicals on Alpha Bay. Earlier this year, 122 vendors advertised fentanyl, and 238 advertised heroin. And we know of several Americans who were killed by drugs on Alpha Bay. One victim was just 18 years old when in February she overdosed on a powerful synthetic opioid which she had bought on Alpha Bay. The drug was shipped right to her house through the mail. A little more than a week after her death, a victim in Orange County, Florida, died of an overdose from a drug bought on Alpha Bay. You are not safe. You cannot hide. We will find you, dismantle your organization and network, and we will prosecute you. The dark net is not a place to hide. We will use every tool we have to stop criminals perpetuated by the perverted technology. The dark net is not a place to hide. The dark net is not a place to hide. The dark net is not a place to hide.
1: That's exactly right, Mr. Sessions. The dark web, the dark net, is not a place to hide. Especially when you have guys like with me out there making America safe. You may remember last week a new ransomware called BlockE has hit the net and is taking down some office parks in the Columbus, Ohio area. For those of you that may be affected, and I cannot stress this enough, do not pay the ransom. Sure, you might get some of your data back, but at what cost? By refusing to pay this ransom, you're refusing to fund these digital criminals. There are a lot of ways criminals are making money on the dark web these days, and it's not all viruses and ransomware. A lot of them peddle illegal substances through their vendors. Websites like Alpha Bay, Nucleus Market, Dream Market, and the Silk Road 3.0. These dark markets are so easy for anyone to access using the Tor browser. Literally, children are getting onto sites like Crypto Market and Outlaw Market and buying all sorts of narcotics, pornography, and other bad, really bad stuff. We have to stop them. I'm on the case to find out who is perpetrating these BlockE ransomware attacks, how to stop it, and what their motive is. There's a BlackFrog Bitcoin ATM in the Columbus area that I've been staking out for the past month in my free time. I've noticed some reoccurring traffic, and I've tailed these Bitcoin baddies all over the Columbus area, notably to the Wendy's restaurant at 799 South High Street, right across from the Taco Bell and beside the Salon Lofts German Village. Now, BlackFrog ATMs, yep, BlackFrog, that's the company that's enabling these cryptocurrency con men to cash out their bitcoins, lining their pockets with the moolah of innocent people. There aren't many places to let you convert your bitcoins into cold hard cash in the East. You've got there's a BP/Dunkin' Donuts in the Philadelphia area you can go to, and there's one in Columbus, Ohio. So that means that most Bitcoin ATMs I can go to in the New York area, I can put money into my Bitcoin wallet, but I need a special ATM to get money back from my Bitcoin wallet to cash out. So if I've created the BlockE ransomware that I locked down on your computer, if that happens, I want to make you pay. You go to a Bitcoin ATM and you pay my ransom, and then I go to the Bitcoin ATM and I get that cash in my pocket. So I just go around to these Bitcoin ATMs and kind of sit there and watch. The one in Ohio is at a place called Tobacco International. So Back to the Blocky and the ransomware. I'm at Wendy's on the high street now, and I've logged into their free Wi-Fi, and so has this perpetrator. I've been following him for a while. He likes to drink Frosties. And I think we'll find out what he's looking at on the local net and see what he's buying, perhaps on the Alpha Bay. So I've gone into what I've done before. I set up a scan. It looks like we're, it still says 93% done with a few minutes waiting. So in the meantime, I'd like to run this advertisement. This special's brought to you by Blue Apron. While we're waiting for this crack, the Wi-Fi, I want to just take the moment to talk about Blue Apron. Now, they're not sponsoring our broadcast or anything, so you know this is truth. I wouldn't endorse anything I'm not truly impressed by. Ever since Cheryl left, I never really learned to cook. But this Blue Apron thing, they send it right to my studio, and it really only takes about an hour to get the thing going. Last night, I had this amazing barmoody and herb couscous, honey nut squash, spice lavin, which is stuff I hadn't even heard of before I got it in the mail. I didn't know what couscous is, but it's pretty tasty, kind of dry. So now, while I'm still waiting for this to complete, it says 93% of all devices are scanned in the room. I'm going to first set up my browser to use the proxy chains. So I'm going to go back into another terminal, and like we've done before to set up proxy chains, I'm going to say start network tour. And then let that run. Now I'm going to say proxy chains. And then I'm going to use Firefox. So this basically cloaks my IP address as we're doing this. It puts a proxy chain to make it seem like my IP is not coming from Columbus, Ohio, but I could be coming from the United Kingdom. I could be coming from the Philippines. It makes up proxy chains every 10 minutes. So basically, I can elude anybody as to the fact here in Columbus, Ohio, that I'm sitting at the... there's some activity out there. I'm sitting at the Wendy's running a security scan. Still saying it's about 93% done. Good. So while that's going, I'm going to open a new terminal. Here. And now, I'm going to find a victim on this chart that's been going through. And I see, let's see, I know he's on a phone, and I know that it's a Mac phone, it's an Apple phone, and it's the IP address is 192.168.1.47. So that's the person I think who has been buying a lot of and selling a lot of Bitcoin. So I'm going to enter that in. I'm going to say nmap. And then I'm going to say that. Dash S, capital V, and then my 2.168.1.47. Now, that's the IP address of the victim. So I've started an nmap onto his phone. So now I'm going to open another terminal. As always with this fun stuff, we open many terminal windows. There we go. Still working. Oh, I'm going to make sure that I'm forwarding my IP forward. So I'm gonna say cat. So let's see, echo. One. Here, PLC, SYS, slash net, slash IPv4, slash IP, underscore. There. Need a typo. Good, so now I'll check this again. And how are we looking on time out there? 15. A couple minutes? Okay, let's see if I can initiate this on it. So I'm gonna open up another terminal, and I'm going to do an SSL strip. So SSL strip, and then minus P, minus L, and then port that I'm gonna look at is 8080. So I'm looking at any data coming in port 8080. Then I open another terminal. And now I'm gonna spoof this, do an ARP spoof. So this is basically, I'm creating a man-in-the-middle attack. And I'm gonna let this run now as my time goes out, and we'll check in later and see if I can catch into his phone. But what I'm basically doing is doing a man-in-the-middle attack. So here we have a router at the Wendy's, and the Wendy's router that everybody logs into, an IP address of something like 192.168.1.1. And then I have a telephone. So my phone sends packets directly to that router. That router sends them out to the wide internet. But our little local network between my phone and the router, I'm injecting my computer between it, a man in the middle. So then, if I spoof with my computer and tell every time this phone talks to the router, I'm also saying, hey, I'm the MAC address, that unique hardware ID of this phone. So then, I tell the router, every time the router sends packets back to the phone, hey, I'm the MAC address of this phone, because I figured out both of their MAC addresses. Eventually, the router becomes confused and cuts out sending it directly to the phone and sends it to my computer and to the phone. And the phone will always send packets back to the router before they go to the wide address. So we're sending it to my computer and out. So I'm becoming the man in the middle with this computer. So then I can see everything that goes through the network that's on your phone wirelessly through radio waves. It's pretty exciting. The good thing is, that unless you're on an HTTP, if you're on an HTTPS secure site, it's a little bit harder for me to find out passwords and logins and such. But the good thing is, I've initiated an SSL strip, which basically, I'm just listening for cookies for a long period of time. And eventually, you may log out of your Facebook and then log back in. And I'll see your login, your username, and your password on a public Wi-Fi network at Wendy's. So let's check back a little bit later. We'll see if my man-in-the-middle attack has succeeded. So tune in again on Saturday night broadcast to learn a little bit more about man-in-the-middle attacks, session hijacking, and saving America. Thank you.

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Visibility 10 kilometers or more. Clouds scattered at 1,800 feet. Overcast at 3,700 feet. 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
1: Mm-hmm.

0: We are in a situation in which growth is essential. Even early on, we need more creativity, originality, inspiration, exploring. I arrived there thinking, this is fantastic,
1: beautiful, inspiring.
0: Is there some point at which we have to start thinking, what is actually going on? Because I'm not supposed to be here.
1: We'd be better elsewhere.
0: I'm taking things as I find them, and I therefore assume as you would see them if you were going to the same place. Go back to normal aspects of society. Freedom and choice. This is a combination that
1: makes people feel elevated.
0: Fantastic. And how far do you think we could take this ultimately?
1: I think it's important to constantly be asking that question.
0: I'm always doing that, you know.
1: I think what you end up with is more knowledge.
2: Which would basically mean that everybody has a stake in the pot, everybody has something.
0: Everything comes together. And it's just one of those magic moments.
2: And that has profound consequences. And we heard that number of times around the world.
0: And I did wonder, I'm not kidding you, if it became possible right now to make people better.
2: And perhaps you can give me some insight.
0: Oh yeah.

0: perfect, beautiful. Is there some point at which we have to start thinking what is actually going on? I am taking things as I find them, and I therefore assume as you would see them if you were going to the same place. Because I'm not supposed to be here. Freedom and choice. This is a combination that makes people feel elevated. Fantastic. And how far do you think we could take this ultimately?
1: I think it's important to constantly be asking that question.
0: I think what you end up with is more knowledge.
1: Which would basically mean that everybody has a stake in the part. Everybody has something.
0: Everything comes together.
1: And that has profound consequences. And we heard that a number of times.
0: But I did wonder if it became possible right now to make people better.

future in which we need more creativity and originality. This is inspiring. This is some point at which we have to start thinking what is actually going on. I'm taking things as I find them. Freedom and choice. This is a combination that makes people feel elevated. And how far do you think we can take this ultimately? I think it's important to constantly be asking that.

Okay.

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This is Andy Stuhl for the Wave Farm Radio Art Archive, here to introduce A Year of Radio Silence by artist Steve Bates. From November 10, 2012 to November 10, 2013, Bates transmitted a 25 microwatt signal at the lower bound of the FM band from his apartment in Montreal. The content of this signal was the same all year, silence. In part, an experimental injection of calm into a crowded broadcast spectrum, the project also took inspiration from the ritual-like process in which pirate radio operators first find their transmitter's frequency. As Bates puts it, to find this broadcast signal, one scans the radio dial until the static gives way to a quiet, open space of stillness. Like other silent works, notably John Cage's 4 minutes 33 seconds, the project also inevitably became a reminder of the impossibility of pure silence. In this case, how transmitters drift in and out of perfect alignment while other electromagnetic signals trespass into the broadcast band. To produce this recorded version of A Year of Radio Silence, Bates collected samples from an earlier iteration of the work, which the Austrian national broadcaster ORF hosted. Working with engineer Martin Leitner, Bates allowed the disruptions to silence that these recordings captured to resonate a grand piano in an ORF studio. The resulting half-hour piece, which first aired on the ORF's Kunstradio program, resonifies Bates's silent installation by bringing its unquiet edges to the foreground. Here is A Year of Radio Silence.

0: 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Derived from a year-long experiment to broadcast silence over an FM transmitter, this piece took shape from recordings of a radio receiver tuned to that signal. Those recordings then resonated a grand piano, amplifying the unpredictable yet inevitable disruptions to any radio silence. You can find more information on this piece and artist in Wavefarm's Radio Art Archive at wavefarm.org.
1: This is Wavefarm Radio Art Fellow Karen Werner, and you're about to hear a radio art piece called Other Voices, Echoes from a War Zone, conceived and live mixed by Serbian radio artist Gordon Paunovic on April 29, 1999. In March 1999, NATO began airstrikes in Serbia to pressure President Slobodan Milosevic to stop the ethnic cleansing of Albanians in Kosovo. A month into these airstrikes on Serbia, NATO targeted the capital, Belgrade. The bombing of Belgrade began on April 29, 1999. The same evening, Gordon Paunovic broadcast this piece live from Vienna's Kunstradio, a longstanding radio art program on the Austrian National Radio Network. Gordon Paunovic was a founding member of the very popular Serbian radio station B92, which took a critical stance towards Milosevic's politics. Milosevic eventually banned and then took over the B92 radio station in March 1999, just as NATO was beginning to bomb Serbia. With Kunstradio's sponsorship and broadcast of Other Voices, Echoes from a War Zone, stations and internet platforms around the world began helping B92 maintain a broadcasting presence. Daniel Gilfillan's book Pieces of Sound about German experimental radio is where I first learned about this piece. Gilfillan writes, quote, Gordon Paunovic's radio art piece and the Kunstradio program's role in its broadcast provide an exceptional example of how artistic experimentation with the radio medium manages to break into the globalized space of radio transmission. Paunovic's motivation for producing this radio performance piece centers on the writers, artists, and media producers who were denied access to the technologies of media production by both the Milosevic media state and its broadcasts of the Serbian War and the large television corporations and their broadcasts of the NATO intervention. End quote. In Other Voices, Echoes from a War Zone, Paunovic weaves together live and recorded sounds. Sources include music by Serbian composer Arsenije Jovanović, live sounds of the airstrikes picked up by a microphone hanging out of a window in Belgrade, a recording of a one-minute air raid alarm from Belgrade sent through the internet, excerpts from the emails of a young media activist Slobodan Marković. These are the words translated into German in the piece. And diary entries from writer and feminist activist Jasmina Tesonović. Her words are translated into English in the piece.

0: Nešto, ne znaju ni sami što traže. Oni znaju da im je ova država sve moguće dala. 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
7: Those who took up the arms, those who deserted, the Kosovo refugees traveling through the woods, and the Belgrade refugees traveling through the streets with their children in their arms, looking for non-existing shelters when the alarms go off. I hope that NATO pilots don't leave behind the wives and children whom I saw crying on CNN as their husbands were taking off the military targets in Serbia. I hope we all survive, but that the world as it is does not. Today is the second aftermath day. The city is silent and paralyzed, but still working. Rubbish is taken away, we have water, we have electricity. But where are the people? In houses, in beds, in shelters. I hear several personal stories of nervous breakdowns among my friends, male and female. Those who were in a nervous breakdown for the past year, since the war in Kosovo started, who were very few, now feel better. Real danger is less frightening than fantasies of danger. I couldn't cope with the invisible war as I can cope with concrete needs, bread, water, medicine. And also very important, I can see an end. Finally, we in Belgrade got what all the rest of Yugoslavia has had, war on our territory.

March 28th, 1999. Belgrade is still rocking, shaking, trembling. We are entering the second phase of NATO intervention. The alarm is on for hours, nearly 24. I need to go out to buy some food. We are not really hungry. People who have been through second or third phase of NATO intervention say it can get much worse. At this point, people off and on the streets take pills to stay calm or just cry to stay calm. I fight for my computer every day, every hour. Everybody in my family wants my computer, the only one at home, for playing, for studying, for communicating. I fight between the urge to write and not to write. Writing in war is not like writing in peace, though for me, writing was always a matter of biological urge to avoid the pain.

March 29th, 1999. It is gloomy, it is raining. The alarm is on all the time. I have just heard that martial law with execution as punishment has been established. I still cannot believe we are living in war. We are living in nobody's war. But no less true and cruel and in tradition with what war is all about, false heroism and false excitement. Today I haven't been out. I heard some friends of mine haven't been out at all these days. As I said, the act of going out has become an act of courage. April 3rd, 1999. It is morning, a beautiful sunny morning. I'm crying. I'm relaxing. Last night, the center of Belgrade was bombed with appalling precision. Yes, the military targets, but only 20 meters from one of the biggest maternity hospitals in the Balkans, the one where I was born and years later gave birth. The destroyed building was the Ministry of the Interior. Some of my friends remember being interrogated there. I'm relieved and happy with NATO's precision. It was even raining. But I feel visible, exposed to those young responsible pilots who carry their cargo, wondering will they make it to hit the military building without doing anything wrong to a newborn baby. They were all in shelters, the babies and their mothers, and I am crying, relieved. All this matter of life and death reminds me of a delivery, of my delivery, of being brave and crying at the same time. What a virtual, playful, cruel war. There can be wars, lived from inside or from outside. Personally, my war is a horrid war, made of terrible images of the killings of my dearest and torture and rape. Those images haunt me when the alarm goes off. It is them that make my hair go white in one night, last night.

April 4th, 1999. I hear people say it is not the bombs I'm afraid of, but the sirens I cannot stand anymore. My neighbor who complained about our loud music now is complaining about it being foreign aggressors' music. The crack in the time back to the future, the 50s. One second I forgot what happened to us. The next second, a commonplace occurred to me. We had a life we did not appreciate. We quarreled, complained, made each other suffer. And now all the wheels have fallen. We are united in love and suffering. Pain it is, I know, but is it love?

April 12, 1999. I couldn't go to sleep last night. Finally, I took a tranquilizer. There it goes, I started to. I postponed all these weeks the use of drugs to stay normal, but I see that no normal person can stay normal without drugs if you want to stay here. I do not want to go. I do not want to leave my city, my friends, my streets, my habits, my language. I do not believe in other. I understand those who left out of fear, out of need. I could have been one of them too, but I want to stay. Friends from all over the world offer me flats, money, help. But the only thing I need from them and from others all over the world is to try to stop our war. During the day, we live the Serbian war. New identity cards, walk on bridges, solidarity among hurt people. During the night, we have the NATO war. Detonations, fires, shelters. Last night, an old man next door was taken to the hospital during the intensive air raids. He was tied to a chair and carried out of his flat. He politely said, "Good night." I guess it was some kind of nervous breakdown. Alone all these weeks, he couldn't take it anymore. Better a crowded hospital. April 13th, 1999. The old man next door who said good night died. Good night, ladies. Good night, my sweet ladies.

April 13th, 1999. Today I watched television. The woman with a scared face from the train hit by NATO bomb answered the question, "What do you think of this NATO aggression?" I just went to visit my relatives for Easter. I refuse to give interviews and opinions on what is going on. I'm just like the woman with a scared face, a political idiot, where idiot stands for what it meant in ancient Greece, a person to whom information is denied. At that time, most of men and all of women. Today, all of us all over the world. Humanitarian aid is a big business. There will be a lot of opportunity to do business for the next 20 years at this scene of the crime. I hope I will not be here to witness anybody's sense of guilt.

April 15th, 1999. In the middle of the night, the window started to rattle violently, as in a horror movie, and the sky was full of fire. My daughter woke up and screamed and clung to me. She is bigger than I am now, but she had all of a sudden the body of a baby. Horrible, horrible pictures of refugees killed by bombs in the convoy in Kosovo. Horrible NATO definition of collateral damage to the targeted military convoy. I saw some soldiers here in Belgrade. They were young, very worried, awkwardly carrying the big guns. I can imagine them in a convoy during the night in the woods in Kosovo. All these city boys could be my sons. April 20th, 1999. Instead of going on bridges, people should guard the factories of potential ecological catastrophes. Two of them, I hear, are very dangerous and were hit. I hear say that people on bridges are manipulated by parties, that parties are fighting among them to manipulate the same crowds, but I saw their faces and I am one of them. I do not wear badges. I never wear any public signs, in war or peace. I feel manipulated to wear Levi on my jeans. I never buy signed clothes nor signed thoughts. But I am as manipulated as people on the bridges, on the streets, in queues for cigarettes, with patriotic or traitor's thoughts. I know it, and I am ready to offer my body to protect the dangerous factories or to be a dividing unarmed wall between Serbs and Albanians in Kosovo. It is a heroic way of being a coward, but nobody gives me, nor people like me, any chance. Oh yes, and something about atrocities about Albanian refugees. Please, all of you who are reading this, understand that I accept all the blame as much as you want me to. I know what is going on.

April 23rd, 1999. I guess you all know the television building was hit last night. My window burst open from the blast. I live quite near, whilst my parents are just behind. A very good friend of mine lives in the building next to television. We are all okay, except for the sacrificed TV workers, common craftsmen who had no ideas about what the program should look like. I'm okay, except for the people this morning in the market, clearly distressed by lack of understanding. Just yesterday, I thought now everybody is fighting for our souls, of us Serbs led astray. All these televisions, local and international, we even receive American leaflets from the planes telling us about us. Not even the Colorado teenaged killers could draw attention from our educational program. My father said, the impact wasn't that bad. Worst part was seeing the decapitated bodies taken from the television building. The Serbian TV is broadcasting again, better than yesterday. Some of foreign journalists who arrived yesterday to report are afraid for their lives. I am afraid for my soul, and yes, for my children who walked through the center of Belgrade, next to ex-TV building. They say some unexploded bombs are still hidden around.

April 26th, 1999. I'm sick. I know I shouldn't be. I still could buy a strong antibiotic this morning when I woke up choking with pain and fear of this new illness. It was symbolic, the physical impediment of speech. I was silent, silenced. I was writing down my needs as a testament. I remembered the dying Freud with throat cancer emigrating in 1939 from Germany to England, and I decided not to let it happen to me. If we have to leave, we will leave all together as Albanian refugees. I will not leave my men behind to fight somebody else's cause. They are my men, and not just chess players of a nation state. The famous NATO star Jamie Shea said we, Serbian citizens, feel safe with NATO bombs. We do not stop working when hearing the sirens. Well, maybe we do not stop working, but that is for other reasons, because the work has to be done, not because we feel protected. I do not feel safe with the NATO or any other bombs, NATO being the only ones I know. I do not feel safe without bridges, in a boat, on a horse, on a bicycle, against NATO airplane. I do not feel safe without schools, universities, libraries, against highly technological NATO countries. I am not afraid, not anymore. We are beyond good or evil by now, but my legs simply tremble when I hear the NATO or any other planes with bombs above my head.

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My father said,

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And why? Because the reputation of our commander-in-chief is at stake.

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And why? 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

0: You just heard Other Voices, Echoes from a War Zone, created by Serbian radio artist Gordon Paunović in 1999. 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This is Karen Werner, Wave Farm Radio Art Fellow, and the piece you're about to hear is called Children's America by Italian radio artist Alessandro Bossetti. Just after Barack Obama's inauguration in 2009, Alessandro Bossetti was invited by a German public radio station to produce a piece on the New America. He decided to, quote, make the piece on my own terms, imagining a special kind of United States inhabited and run just by kids, end quote. Children's America, produced in 2009, is approximately 35 minutes long.
1: Sort of acting like you're grown up. Acting more like a grown up than the other kids there. And then, like, because they were acting like a grown up, it would be a really big responsibility. And you'd have to think it through for a while, and like, what should he do next? And if he was a grown-up, it takes a little bit less time because he starts to plan ahead. Sort of acting like a grown-up. Acting more like a grown-up than the other kids there. And then, like, because they were acting like a grown-up, it would be a really big responsibility, and you'd have to think it through for a while, and, like, what should he do next? And if he was a grown-up, it takes a little bit less time, because starts to plan ahead.

0: early life. 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I'm a kid singing the new national anthem. This is the kids' world, no more grown-ups.
1: Yeah, no, I'm a kid and I'm here to say we are the best rappers in the USA.
2: Holla!
0: Oh, we are here.
1: Time for death metal craziness.
0: Kids rule the world.
1: Don't you forget.
0: And I still don't suck.

0: Black. 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Black and black and grayish color. And black, white, orange, white, and black. Black and black and grayish color. And black, white, orange, white, and black. Black and black and grayish color. And black, white, white and black. Black and black and
1: I don't know.
0: Grayish color. And black, white,
1: maybe sometimes.
0: Orange, white, and
1: maybe
0: black. Black and black and grayish color. And black, white,
1: yeah, a little.
0: Orange, white, and black. Black and black and grayish color. And black, white,
1: help.
0: Orange, white, and black. Black,
1: probably.
0: And black and grayish color. And
2: you're the king.
3: I am.
2: No, you're the king. You're the queen.
1: Dictatorship. That's democracy, not dictatorship.
3: I am the king!
1: Maybe we should just become communists.
2: And you're the king.
1: Democracy is like a monarchy, but just with more people.
3: I am the king!
1: Dictatorship. One leader.
0: Yeah, really strong.
2: No, you're the king. You're the queen.
4: There's one boss. That's
5: really like one big boss.
2: And she's the king.
5: That like lives in Antarctica.
1: One big leader, which should be me.
3: I am the king.
2: And she's the king.
3: No, I'm the king.
2: She's the king.
1: When the dictator retires, he chooses who he wants to be the next dictator.
2: She's the king.
3: No, I'm the king.
1: Communism.
2: No.
5: No, not communism.
1: We're not communism.
3: I am.
2: No, bad idea.
1: Just because there's not been a successful one.
5: Yeah, that means monarchy.
2: There won't be a successful one.
3: I am the king.
2: It's them. Monarchy.
1: You don't know, then why are you, like, going for it? Do you even really know what monarchy is?
2: Yes.
5: Yeah.
2: It's them. She's the king.
6: I find it very strange that there's a king boy and a queen girl sitting on two thrones.
3: I am the king!
2: And them.
0: They help you if you need help.
2: She's the king.
3: You're
5: the king. You're the king. You're the queen.
4: Once and for all, they're going to be the president until in November or any week will be the next election.
1: It's November the 2nd.
3: I think we should be run by Smokey the Bear.
5: You're the king.
7: I am the prince.
1: I'm the prime minister.
5: We are royals, and that means we are royal blood.
7: And the dirty bloods stink.
4: It's organized like this.
1: Every 12-year-old would rule some of the state.
5: Yeah.
1: So as soon as you turn 12, the empire would extend.
8: So like when you're 11, you get all these special privileges of owning a little part of the world.
1: Yeah, like a city.
8: Once one person
1: could own Kathmandu. And then they would like split them up into different states, actually.
8: Somebody would own like Manhattan. Somebody own a little bit of
1: other cities. Queens.
8: Yeah.
6: Kingdom.
1: Dictatorship. That's democracy, not dictatorship. Dictatorship. One leader. Maybe we should just become communists.

0: some kind of dangerous animal was attacking their city or something like that. They wouldn't have a place to live because the animal or invader might be messing up their city, so they couldn't run it. There are lots of wild animals that are running around, but they're not exactly mean.
1: Birds. Deer. Bear. Fish. That's it.
2: Pug.
1: Yeah, pug.
2: A pug is a dog.
3: Dog? Obedient?
1: Four cats.
3: Crocodile? Aggressive?
0: It's all kinds of animals. Live with the animals and get part of them. Be a little more like them.
3: Learn from them.
0: For example, the lions could be friendly.
1: Take care of animals.
0: So they're kind of like house pets, but they don't live in your house. Basically all animals.

0: It's like this cave. And like you have to go to the cave. And that's where all the heater things are. And it's like there's this door and a ladder. And then you go up the door. And you go out the door. And there's a fun place. Like a pool place. And then if you go up the ladder, there's a bunch of keys. I don't have any. Wait, I need to go down or something. And it's like, it has all of the energy comes from that cave.
1: To stop evil. I think abroad. They're around.
2: About presidents besides, like Barack Obama.
3: But the U.S. was once
2: Barack Obama.
3: There's been so many stupid rulers, but there have been many great rulers, like the legendary Obama from 2009. To 2012, until he was assassinated by the murderous Sarah Palin, who was then caught in jail.
2: Barack Obama.
3: Obama was great. He helped the nation in a crisis. Actually, he died when the adults got obliterated.
2: Barack Obama.
3: Currently, we have a 7-year-old as the Grand Mazoob-Zoob. A Mazoob-Zoob is a leader.
2: Barack
3: Obama. It's like a monarch, but it's more of like a free monarch.
2: Barack Obama.
3: And the Mazoob-Zoob and the Mazoob-Zoob are leading like dictators now, destroying and smashing and not really caring about anything else.
2: Barack Obama.
3: The thing I like about it is that the Mazoob-Zoob and the Mazoob-Zoob say practice what you preach. So all sorts of religions are implied. While there's Mazoob-Zoob-ism, and there's some of the ancient religions like Judaism and some ancient religions like Buddhism, though that's practiced very rarely.
2: Barack Obama.
3: Slothism is known as the worship of Sloth, or the slime god of mucus. Mugzubadubadubadubadubadubadubadubadubadubadubadubadubadubadubadubadubadubadubadubadubadubadubadubadubadubadubadubadubadubadubadububadubadubadubadubadubadubadubadubadubadubadubadubadubadubadubadubadubadubadubadubadubadubadubadubadubadubadubadubadubadubadubadubadubadubadubadubadubadubadubadubadubadubadubadubadubadubadubadubadubadubadubadubadubadubadubadubadubadubadubadubadubadubadubadubadubadubadub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at singing.
2: Barack Obama.
3: Madism, a religion that focuses on crazy and singing people. Bugsmugsmegadism, a religion that worships holy magazines. And Vroomzoomism, the belief in ancient, demonic monsters.
2: Barack Obama.
3: I'm following it.
2: Barack Obama.
3: These kids don't really know much about about the government until they turn 21 and vanish into the shadows. And the oldest you can be is 20. Then when you turn 21, you vanish into the shadows of darkness, into the realm where you're clawed apart by tiger-like beasts until you're nothing but a bunch of shards. Because kids cannot reproduce, we will slowly and surely be killed. And also, because of the government with kids, the kids really don't know what to do, so our economy is facing even more chaos than it did in the year 2009.
2: Barack Obama.
3: There isn't really much more to talk about, but I believe that soon we will rebel. If we try to overthrow the legendary rulers and then start a secret nation of our own, I believe that there's hope. If we work together and try to overthrow the Mazuzub and the Mazuzab, that we shall soon have a slightly better, a better place. Though it's hard to be done, I think it can be done.
4: First 12-year-old president, that's a pretty big moment in history. I feel pretty proud of myself. I didn't really think I was to win because a lot of people thought it was a joke. They didn't bother. But in the end, I finally convinced them. One night, I was campaigning and I finally convinced them that I was actually for real. I was losing, and then when I finally convinced them, my poll started going up, so.
3: Mr. President?
4: Yes.
3: Call me.
4: Could you narrow that down a little? Next question?
3: Mr. President?
4: Yes.
3: Call me.
4: There's other presidents in other countries that they can, I think they can take care of that. Next question?
3: Mr. President?
4: Yes.
3: Okay,
4: are you gonna ask me like politics or are you gonna ask me like what's my dessert?
3: What would you?
4: I plan to make more organic farms, and I also plan to make factories more energy efficient. They're just gonna become greener and provide more jobs. Next question.
3: Mr. President?
4: Yes. Well, I would make jobs for the people who don't have jobs. Like open new factories that are also energy efficient so that they can have jobs that actually help the environment also.
3: How many factories would you need to have enough electricity for the entire country?
4: I told you it would be energy efficient, though.
3: I know, but usually factories like that don't make very much energy.
4: We'll have solar panels and wind power.
3: Yeah, but you'll need a lot of them to make enough energy.
4: I know, and if they're not working, we'll have like a generator that burns gasoline. Next question.
3: Mr. President?
4: I pledge allegiance to the flag.
3: That's all
4: of America.
3: Yeah,
4: something like that.
3: Something.
4: I can't remember. Though I probably want to shorten it. It's pretty long. I mean, for kids to sing it. Next question.
3: Mr. President?
4: Yes.
5: It's a melted chocolate bar!
6: No!
5: No!
4: Because a lot of countries think, a government run by 12-year-olds. That will be easy to overrun. And they try, but they usually never succeed. There should be airplanes, fighters, and there should be tanks, too.
5: Yeah.
4: Two things. We must not only use one. We probably should not use only one thing. Because only one thing could also create a weakness. If we need to, and they don't stop, fighting us, we will go to war. Pretty much, right? Kill him once. Dying. Not dead yet. Next level, vehicle mode.
6: Oh! in a vehicle. He's over here somewhere. I don't know where he is. Oh, there he is. It's your turn to do it. Guide him over. But don't go over the edge. What are you doing? You gotta press X! Press X! X! X! What did I tell you? He died because of that. Go, go, go! Press Y! Now go down, press Y! Y is attack!
7: But if he is

But if he is, but if he is.

0: Help.
1: I don't know.
0: Another thing I like it for.
1: Jazz. Maybe sometimes.

Well, they're not so bad tomatoes. Probably. Yeah, she scratches.

0: Help.
1: I don't know. Maybe sometimes. Maybe.

0: That was Children's America, a 2009 piece by Alessandro Bossetti. 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
1: I'm Jess Spear for the Wave Farm Radio Art Archive, and I'm pleased to introduce this piece by accomplished artist, writer, curator, and educator Jackie Apple. Leap of Faith was the sixth and last in Apple's radio art series, Redefining Democracy in America, released between 1991 and 1992. Produced as a response to the LA uprisings of 1992 in the wake of the Rodney King trial, the piece layers a sonic environment, an overarching poetic narrative, and a personal conversation.

conversation between Apple and African-American artist and poet Keith Antar Mason about their respective upbringings on opposite sides of the racial dividing line. Juxtaposing the intimate experiences of the more disturbing aspects of American history, such as Japanese internment camps, Angela Davis's imprisonment, and segregation, with an overarching poetic historical narrative, the piece offers listeners a moving sense of history that is unfortunately all too relevant a generation later. Let's hear it now.

0: I remember being a city kid. So I'm from St. Louis, and I remember it being really, I like cities because I grew up in the city part. And the reason why I say that, because 45 minutes is how big the city is, the whole entire city. You know, from the river to the city line, you know, stuff like that. So I remember buses and cars. Our first green and white car that I shouldn't remember, but I remember it. And my mother tells me where we lived at. What about you?
1: I grew up in Manhattan.
0: Oh, what a city.
1: Yeah, I was born in Manhattan, and I grew up in the west side of Manhattan. I guess
2: I was born in America,
1: culturally
2: in the middle of
1: childhood.
2: The 20th century. The second time, that is.
1: The
2: first time was in the dawn of the century, when imagination was aflame and visions of the future were on every street corner, filling the cafes. The first time, I was born in a house far too big to be called a home, whose rooms echoed with the history of a nation in the twilight hours of its shining glory. But we didn't know it at the time.
1: So I was really,
2: for the Western world was hurtling itself into the future
1: of the city
2: with the accelerating speed of a rocket launching itself into the unknown universe.
1: 52nd Street and Broadway.
2: It was only later,
1: and,
2: after the Great War, that some began to feel the presence of a dark shadow lurking at the back door of the collective psyche. A vampire who would consume the sunlight and turn it into night.
0: St. Louis is
2: I was 23 when I died.
0: Most segregated city still
2: the year
0: in America,
2: was 1929,
0: so on the west
2: the
0: side,
2: summer before the Great Crash. But all that is another story.
0: And it was a neighborhood. I mean, don't deal with the term ghetto, because it was like, it wasn't a ghetto. It was a neighborhood. I mean, it had stores, it had churches, it had a cultural center, it had schools, it had parks, it had libraries. It, you know, wasn't a ghetto. It wasn't like poverty. It was like, you know,
1: a community.
0: Right.
1: I went to school in Manhattan. And so I grew up in a world as a child with all kinds of children. I didn't grow up in a homogeneous environment at all. I grew up in the most culturally heterogeneous environment that one could in a public school in Manhattan at that time, when the schools were still very good, when one had a good education. It was really, in some ways, a very disturbing experience for me.
2: We plan to meet at exactly noon on the 29th of February at the Library of Congress. It seemed fitting to choose the leap year day, that day that drops in every 4 years in the presidential election year, a day between times, which was what we were after. That chasm in the American consciousness, like a railway line down the center of a town.
0: So like, wasn't like a thought of escape.
2: On the east side, it is already 12:30. While on the west side, it is still only 11:30.
0: Being a part of the community,
2: and in between,
0: be a part of community,
2: in the time between time zones,
0: identity, which, you know,
2: all the past
0: now,
2: and all of the future rush past each other in opposite directions.
1: Where did your,
2: you can feel that ghost train go past, the wind whipping through your soul.
0: Hollis Springs,
2: and you think in that fleeting second,
0: to the west
2: maybe
0: side of
2: if you
0: St.
2: could
0: Louis.
2: Just get on it, you
0: well,
2: could find the answers
0: side,
2: to the way,
0: way
2: another America could be
0: and
2: dreamed.
0: And then they move as they
2: and how we could get
0: their
2: there.
0: Way up to the middle class. They moved to where the black middle class lived at. My father's family came from Arkansas, and he doesn't talk about his family that often, you know, because his mother left because of Klan activity and them having to run away.
2: So we took that day to peer into the space between times. Born as we each were on opposite sides of the dividing line, looking for the route to a better future. But first you got to go back to where it went wrong, he said.
1: My very closest
2: and an unknown finger
1: dearest friend,
2: marked the question on a misted window.
1: Worshipped,
2: when was it
1: a
2: right?
1: Child was a Japanese American girl whose family had been in the camps in California. And it was not something that was ever talked about. And then at the same time, here's the story, you know, of the Holocaust that I certainly heard about as a young child. And at the same time, there's the story of that I couldn't quite put together. Why was my friend, why was her parents, why were they taken to a camp in America?
0: Mm-hmm.
1: I was born in America, in the middle of the 20th century, into the first generation to grow up with the bomb and TV, and the last generation to believe in the future. I remember when Stalin died, and when they executed the Rosenbergs. I remember in exact and vivid detail the day JFK was assassinated, and Martin Luther King, and Robert Kennedy. I remember the day John Lennon was shot. Then I stopped remembering. Until now, that is.
0: I was born in America in the middle of the 20th century. I remember asking at a drive-in movie, why are soldiers dying in Vietnam? And my mother's eyes were the only answer. There was no answer. I remember people yelling, free Angela, and asking for my allowance at the same time to buy comic books. And my father gives me $10 more to give to this man.
3: This was a
0: collecting to free
3: action. This was not
0: Angela Davis.
3: You know, inexplicable act of uncontrollable rage. This was a political act.
1: I think
3: this was my people voting. The only way they know
1: afraid.
3: How to vote.
1: And everyone
3: have some
1: I know
3: authority
1: is
3: and have
1: feeling
3: some power.
1: This pervasive anxiety.
3: You know,
1: that
3: listening
1: is,
3: to those words, not guilty. I don't know what kept me from that.
1: And shapeless anxiety.
3: Except there was something I wanted to respond to a higher
1: and a feeling
3: place
1: of
3: in myself.
1: Right.
3: Definitely. You know,
1: and
3: not wanting to, wanting them to be on the front line,
1: you know,
3: defending democracy
1: scared,
3: this way.
1: Because
3: that was an immediate response to protect democracy in this country.
1: And
3: you know, it's hungry. Exactly. And
1: there's something about the significance of numbers, a hidden meaning encoded like a genetic message waiting to reveal itself in the character of a time, a place, a nation. Take 29, a prime number, divisible by none other than one. The number on the postage stamps paying homage to dead heroes and great moments, bearing notice of debts to be paid in its mirror image, 92. 92 is divisible by 2 and 4. But 23, 46, and 69 had no 29th day in February, the second month of the year. Only 92 has it. 1992, the year that split itself open, cracking like an egg that's been sat on long past its term. In the fourth month of 1992, on the 29th day, everyone saw the ghost train go by, and everyone began to remember again.
3: This is not 1964, the Mississippi ain't burning, but this is ancient Troy, and I know what it feels like to be a mini-nation people inside of myself and having the guts of a society just ripped out, and that's why it's in my stomach. The hunger is in the stomach is always empty.
1: But that's because we have this virus, you know, this worldwide virus that I call greed, that we're all infected with it.
3: And human blood is like the ocean. Once it gets to moving in one direction, it's going to flow that way for a while.
1: So what do we do?
3: I just want everybody to think. I want it to be a national holiday for 2 weeks. and everybody should just stop and think. And I think we should start having public ceremonies to grieve.
2: Mm-hmm. I was born in America in the middle of the 20th century.
3: Candles for everybody.
2: In a country where anyone could be reborn.
3: That has any inkling of a human emotion. For whatever reason, we need to be concerned about that person. For we need to do something to honor that person.
2: Where the past could be shed like a dirty old coat.
3: So that we redeem ourselves.
2: Left on the deck of the boat.
3: You know, in this planet.
2: Unless, of course,
3: your history that falls, we should
2: is spelled out on your skin.
3: Bankrupt societies
2: inherited
3: until that person
2: from those
3: can
2: whose
3: smile
2: passage was involuntary. Unless, of course, you were here all the time, and your history was simply taken from you and rewritten in the 20th century in the language of the silver screen, recast in a mythology you do not recognize. In America, only the very old and the newly arrived can remember where they came from, while the young anxiously search for their mirror image in the landscape of electronic dreams. But who then recognizes themselves in the fleeting images of the present? Those flashing signs that say, "You're only as good as what you own."
3: I was born in America in the middle of the 20th century. The razor slit opening in a crowded room filled with affirmative actions, looted, a mirror-filled room of dwindling resources so close, stealing from empty reflections on a crowded mountain top. Ain't that much space in the promised land? Dwindling resources of a great society. From bullet assassination to bullet assassination. Bullet trains coming to personal termination. Reflecting empty images so close. Stealing empty images so close and blood. Feel empty images in a book. Nobody thinks in this nation. So children learn to love guns. And bullets raise them with no names, with no names. And flesh means nothing. And bones means nothing.
2: All the heroes are dead, and in the last decade of the 20th century, no one can imagine it any other way.

remember how Nolan talked about Hiroshima and the color photos in the Life magazine that predicted World War III. I remember the National Guard at Little Rock High School, the docks and hoses in Birmingham, the flash of Jack Ruby's gun. After everyone stopped remembering, death stopped being real. Then violence became our pornography. And when the train went past, no one saw it. It didn't make a sound.

until the vibrations from the sound that no one heard cracked the foundations, and the walls came tumbling down. Until the record books were reopened, and the pitch of lies and betrayals

0: those whose time is almost up, those who thought the only time is the present time, those who have waited too long for their time to come, could feel the waves pounding in their chests, shaking them from their sleep.
1: We have to expose the lie with real language.
2: And that's the struggle right now. I mean, like, the fear for me is also that I'm gonna give up, that I'm not gonna stay and hang in that, because it seems overwhelming. It seems so senseless.
3: It's scary.
2: Right.
3: It's frightening because it's really hard to break through other people's fear. And their fear is a fear of loss. Loss of identity. Loss of the things they've built their life around. Loss of the things they've been told are true. And to discover that they're false and that they believe them is this terrible sense of betrayal.
2: Our heroes were looters. Our images of the great guy was the really, you know, the guy who was the conqueror, the guy who, you know, was the vanquisher of people.
0: We are standing in the station, which isn't really a station, but a long black marble wall following the rise and fall. There are walls like this everywhere now.
2: For me, as that Africanic presence here in America, is that struggle, and that's the opportunity. Why should my people be put on the front line to defend democracy with a small d in this country? We've been called to this battleground far too many times. We ain't the Marines, you know? We are not the Marines, but we are always the first
0: to... On the train, an old man is slumped in his
3: seat,
0: his chin sliding onto his chest. It rises and falls in rhythm with the rocking of the train. A thin line of spittle runs from his slack lips down the gray stubble on his jowls into his old school tie. John P. Justice dozes.
3: Individual and identify with that other person. And when you start doing that, you open yourself up to experiencing vulnerability and pain that's not easy to grapple with every day.
2: But this hunger that I'm talking about, this fear, is eating upon this very despair in this country that we want to deny.
3: Because everybody feels invisible.
0: The world is coming undone, like a sweater with a pulled thread unraveling itself. And I imagine that piece of yarn, like a strand of pure energy, being pulled out into the universe and rolling itself into a new ball. That's what happens when no one can remember and everyone stops dreaming.
2: He is coming on the ghost train for me, watcher of skies in ancient Babylon. From his eye, I hear him. I am walking naked on this border, up this mountain, and I hear this voice. The cold wind, he brings this line from my grandmother. It is his. Ain't nothing but the truth. He points to the sky. I feel him running. He has seen Ur fall, Troy fall, Memphis fall. Is running. I am naked when I enter this house. The snow and curtains are blowing. A black panther skinned alive for blood and justice, for land and equality, for the people and culture. He is running into me. He is running. He is running. He is running. He is running into me before the wall of fire. I am naked. And he says, with me ain't nothing but the truth. Ain't nothing but the truth.
0: The train becomes more and more crowded as we stop at each of the walls and light candles. the one with the names of those who died, defending their land from the invaders. The one with the names of those who died in slavery. The one with the names of the young who died for the folly of the men who governed them. The one with the names of all the children killed by stray bullets in the streets of the cities. The one with the names of all the species whose extinction we have caused.
1: There's nobody with no vision, and we're waking up from one of those hard nights, you know, where you don't remember your dream, but you know.
3: It's the death of imagination. And we've stopped imagining any other way to be.
4: How are you gonna make that reconnection?
3: And the choice of where we go as we go forward will either be to our demise as a society, as a species, as a planet, or we have to evolve.
4: We have to have a leap of faith.
3: A leap of faith, yes.
4: We have to take that with, I mean, what we take into the future is really important. And right now, this purging is not a purging that's leading us to enlightenment. It's the purging of the toxin. It's the purging of the poisons. And it has to hurt. And it has to stress us out. And it has to make us scream. And it has to, you know, the earth has to erupt, you know, and shake us up and make us feel unnerved. And that's when we go recognize a great human American culture was born in that time.
3: Until we find a way to understand that we have to be responsible not just for ourselves but to each other. We can't make another society. Because right now, it seems to me that it won't make any difference if you made all the poor people in America rich and all the rich people in America poor. It would make no difference whatsoever. It would be the same values. And everything would be identical. You just change the faces. Changing the faces will not change.
4: I don't think
3: anything.
4: That's what people want. I don't think that's what people want. I don't think we know what the people want. And I don't think our leaders don't want to provide us with the time to think in this country about what it is that we want. They want that media culture to inform us and keep us in tune and keep us at that height of I desire this, so that we never get around to actually thinking about human need, you know, and making a world that facilitates the meeting of human need. We never got to a great society. Right? We got a chance, like, you know, to look in that magic mirror and see what a great society could be like. But, you know, we got to that mountaintop and found it wasn't enough room.
3: And then we stopped dreaming.
4: No, we didn't stop dreaming. The dreamers were murdered.
3: Yeah, the dreamers were murdered.
4: There's a big difference.
3: Yeah.
4: You know.
3: And then we all started having nightmares.
4: Exactly. Night terrors.
0: I run my fingers over the names as we wait for the ghost train in the time between times.
5: Somewhere between
0: the past and the future.
5: Somewhere between
0: freedom and authority.
5: Somewhere between
0: the myth of boundless space and the reality of boundaries.
5: Somewhere between
0: the myth of unlimited resources and the reality of deficits.
5: Somewhere between
0: the myth of individualism and the loss of identity.
5: Somewhere between
0: the way we were told it was and the way it turned out to be.
5: Somewhere between
0: where dreams are born and die and are born anew.
4: I don't know if everybody else feels that way, but I think the unlimited human resource that we have right now, if you're thinking correctly, if you're thinking somewhere out there healthy, you know, is that we need to be asking ourselves to show great amounts of mercy for each and every last one of us.
3: Mm-hmm. We have abandoned all our children.
4: Exactly. And I want to nurture them. You see what I'm saying? I want to nurture them to make sure that they realize that future.

0: We just heard Leap of Faith by artist and writer Jackie Apple, performing with artist and poet Keith Antar Mason. For more information about the artist or this piece, please visit the Wavefarm Radio Art Archive at wavefarm.org.
1: This is Karen Werner, and you're about to hear Magneto Mori, Vienna, produced by Scottish radio artist Mark Vernon. Mark Vernon has been creating a series of radio pieces, including this one, out of semi-degraded audio tape. Using a portable reel-to-reel tape recorder, he records sounds from a place, in this case, Vienna, Austria. Then he cuts up the tape and in Vienna buried it in a muddy garden with local souvenir fridge magnets to further erase parts of the tape. After a few days, he exhumed the tape and spliced it back together in random order. Meanwhile, he went to Viennese flea markets collecting cassettes and dictaphones and the like. Out of all this material, Mark Vernon created a, quote, portrait of Vienna in both place and time, an archaeological excavation of found sounds, lost fragments, buried memories, and magnetic traces, quote. Mark Vernon's Magneto Mori, Vienna, was commissioned by Kunstradio in Vienna and first broadcast in 2019. The piece is 46 minutes long.

Wir haben Sie nur in Frühe informiert.

Selamı yani orada bir şeyler yani.

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1: 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Up next is Auto Dream Mode Graphical Tales by Terry Riley. Thank you for listening.

While storing some of my sound samples in a deep underwater chamber so they can be retrieved later, I encounter a dwarf with dark skin and ever-changing facial features. I have to ask him his name several times, but finally come to understand his name is Ping.

he is interested in something I have, or wants to teach me of something he has, I'm not sure. I seem to be left with some word fragments, which there are more that I can't remember. Ovat, Otep. Ovat, Otep. I have been flying over a beach effortlessly, with many people stopping to look up. At times, I dip too low, and I'm almost caught by the feet. This gives me anxiety. While back in the barn, I encounter Ping again, with a face like a dog with enormous jaws that are snapping at some object that I have in my hand. I climb a lattice up into the loft. Friends are flying out the windows, but suddenly, I'm too weak to fly. I gaze out the window, considering to leap through it in flight, but decide against it, and slowly descend the lattice, taking care not to fall. I'm on a long bus ride, a large modern bus with first-class seats, lots of room for everybody. Some of the passengers seem to be band members of mine, but I don't know them. Occasionally, the bus stops and someone gets off. We finally arrive at the venue. There are two pianos and boxes of electronic equipment that we have to set up. Someone has prepared food and water and a large table. They are very hospitable and haven't had many artists or musicians in these parts. All the electronic equipment has to be set up to connect the two pianos. I'm trying to remember the delay times as the machines are not programmed. At first, I think it's 400 milliseconds. And then I see 380 milliseconds, and I know that that's right for one. And the other machine has to be programmed for 190 milliseconds. I remarked to George that we need at least 4 hours to set up, but the small audience is already there. We tell them to come back later and continue working. The concert never takes place.

While in Italy, I experience a miracle. I'm walking through the grounds of an old church, which has filigreed arches that sprawl in many directions. They shine golden and red in the sun, and their elaborate ornamentation is very pleasing to the eye. We come out onto the edge of a lake where many people are gathered. There is to be a miraculous apparition by a saint that day. I stare out across the lake, straining to catch a glimpse of this miracle. Slowly, the sun shining behind the clouds forms an outline of a man. Even though it is vague, I become overcome with emotion and exclaim to the crowd, "I see him! I see Santa!" Then, suddenly, instead of a vague outline, it becomes a clear, shining, radiant form of the saint, gently rolling in the sky. The form is only the head and torso from the waist up. I run to tell Anne that I've

marvel at how all the blocks are square like in New York. I'm also happy I don't have jet lag, even though I've just arrived. I attend an orchestral rehearsal where one orchestra is playing a piece I don't remember writing, although I find it quite attractive and agreeable. The conductor is a Maurice Chevalier look-alike, and he's tall and dressed elegantly. He conducts with economic but passionate gestures. He is coaxing marvelous sounds out of the orchestra. They interrupt the rehearsal momentarily, and players in the orchestra begin to give testimony to how wonderful my music is. One woman says, "Zucchini," which was apparently the name of my piece, "has everything I ever knew about music in it, and more." Other young composers in the orchestra, who seem to be Mexican, apologize for having failed to mention how much I have influenced them. Then the conductor gives a long and terribly profound talk about the meaning of this music and how it should be played. I'm very moved by his eloquence. It seems no one has ever said such deep things about music. I feel a great urge to document what he is saying. I tell him I'm bringing a film crew from the States to capture his marvelous conducting and profound thoughts. He then resumes the rehearsal of Zucchini, and his conducting is even more incredible than before. The music touches great magic and emotional depth. The music ends. He takes off his top hat, and in a gesture of grace and elegance, it rolls over several times along his arm before being caught in his waiting fingertips. At the same moment, he strolls off the stage and into the darkness.

I am rehearsing a piece of mine with a black woman. A piece that requires singing dyads in thirds with only one voice. She sings first, and then she asks me to demonstrate the same passage. There are many other musicians present and looking on. The black woman criticizes me, saying I'm holding my head to one side while singing and look stiff and unexpressive. She tells me that I must learn to move my head while singing, swaying with the music. I respond that I feel stiff and that it would be artificial to do so, and it would look and feel dumb. Later on, I am following a black man who is a musician down the aisle of a theater, and I am telling him it's important to stay loose.

playing an exotic double reed instrument, quite beautifully, on the street of some unfamiliar city. I marvel at how easily I play this instrument, even though I've never played it before. People passing by are deeply affected by its entrancing sound. Suddenly, an old Indian fakir, a renunciate, who's quite well known to me, he appears. He's walking by very fast, and I'm happy and surprised to see him in this unexpected place. Even though I've known him well for many years, he barely acknowledges me and continues walking on rapidly. I ask, "How have you been?" He doesn't answer. I notice that instead of his old baggy sweatshirt and baggy pants and floppy cap and long white hair and beard, he's very dapper and clean-shaven, except for a tiny pencil-lined mustache. He's wearing a freshly pressed white shirt, a tie, an elegant pullover sweater, and a gray felt fedora. He goes into a grocery store, and I follow him. It is very crowded inside. Suddenly, I'm aware that I'm smoking a cigarette. Fakir is standing on the other side of the store, and he's also smoking. Around me are huge clouds of smoke, and I become aware that people are giving me very mean stares, as it's not permitted to smoke inside. No one is paying attention to the fakir as his cigarette is barely lit, while mine is a veritable bonfire, and I'm unable to put it out. The fakir purchases what he came in for, and as we are leaving, he gets into my shopping cart and sits like a baby. Only now, his appearance has been transformed, and he is in his old gray sweatshirt and pants and saggy cap. He has a full head of long white hair and a long white beard. I'm leaving the store pushing the shopping cart with the old fakir in it when I look up and notice that the previous young dapper fakir is walking just ahead of us. Again, very fast, with a spry and agile step. We pass through a park, me pushing the old fakir in the shopping cart while the young dapper fakir is leading the way. I see Nataraj in the park, and he gives a big and knowing smile, as if in witness to the miraculous appearance of the simultaneous versions of the fakir. As we walk on, I turn to Nataraj and give a clenched fist salute. He salutes back and follows us. At that moment, the image of the young dapper fakir begins to gradually fade out while he's walking ahead. And I take this to be a sign that he is dying and say so to Nataraj. The old fakir still remains the same in my shopping cart. Meanwhile, the young dapper fakir begins writhing on the ground in convulsions, and his image is transforming slowly into the old fakir. First, I am resigned that he is dying, and I'm helpless to intervene. But then, I feel compelled to help him, and I embrace him and tell him, "I am there, that he's not alone,
that everything will be okay. Nataraj is also holding him, and then, miraculously, he recovers. We experience an instant scene change and are in some kind of bar, and the young dapper fakir is drinking a Bloody Mary snow cone. He tells Nataraj and I that he now wants one without ice. Nataraj asks, "Shall I go get one?" The young fakir, who has never driven, replies, "No, I can't drink. I'm driving. I have to find my car." At that moment, an elderly Indian couple enter the bar, which by now is transformed into a store that sells saris. She asks to be shown some clothes, and the fakir pretends to be the clerk and tells her to sit down. He stands behind her and begins fondling her breasts and prodding her body, all the while making comments. "Oh, you have to tighten up here. Oh, this is sagging. Oh, this is out of shape." She seems to enjoy this. Then, he quite incredibly turns her upside down to reveal her bare bottom, which is disgustingly fat and grotesque. Now I understand that the way of the fakir is mysterious, but nonetheless, turn away, horrified.

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0: 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A special thanks to both Helen Thorington and Joanne Green for their generous support and collaboration in this partnership. Up next is The Logic of Waste by Francis Dyson. 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

0: Hey.
1: I mean, it's just that mass of people and the mass of rubbish is terrifying.

What you find is that the ladies of the home take as much care in disposing of the waste of preparing a meal as they do in the meal preparation. What they do is they divide up the garbage very clearly into seven categories, like newspapers, combustibles, non-combustibles, of course, glass bottles, aluminium and steel cans, a separate one for hazardous wastes and a separate one for bulky materials. And they've got the seven boxes. What happens is that they put them out, and the newspapers and bottles and cans are collected by a civil group, sell them to dealers, and they make the money. From the money, they've built the most fantastic play centre, school, recreational centre on the grounds of their housing estate. Anything that needs to go to, like, a rubbish dump and be dealt with goes to the Mashida Refuse Resources Recycling Centre, which is a bizarre name, but actually sort of suits, because it's not just a rubbish dump, it is a centre. The material comes in, and again it's split, so they make sure there's no metals in any of the particular categories of bins where they have they dispose of things. That centre wastes nothing. The heat that is generated is turned into electricity, which in turn heats greenhouses, which handicapped people work in. They sell their plants and then the money comes back to them. They use the very dangerous fly ash, which is produced in any method of getting rid of rubbish. They mix with the cement and they turn up with harmless pellets. And that they put into the ground to make into a park or whatever in the future.

0: So it sounds like a fairly internal system when there's the housing estate and then there's the resource centre. Would it be difficult for them to reconcile this new social cohesion that they've developed through the disposal of their garbage and other social institutions such as gift giving, gift wrapping, packaging of goods, which is, I believe, quite endemic in Japan? Do you think that there's any sort of contradiction between, on the one hand, the development of a sort of garbage consciousness, which is really what it is, and in a sense almost a science of garbage, classifying it, categorising it, dividing it up, and on the other, this sort of ritual of excessive packaging, excessive gift wrapping, etc.?
1: Kind of weapons.
2: It's such an obvious thing to do. Why aren't we all doing it? I mean, we've had bottles and newspaper recycling in most suburbs for years. But if you look around your suburb, does everybody in the street do it religiously?
0: I think Australians see garbage all in one heap. Either it's a product or it's garbage. We see it as this collective mass. We don't see it as individual items. Obviously, the Japanese have quite a sophisticated system of looking at their garbage.

It was wrapped beautifully, absolutely beautifully. I took off the first layer. Then there was, I think, three or four layers of tissue underneath. Absolutely. Took that off. Then there was the box, which there was an outer box. Then there was the actual box, which was covered in cellophane. I took that off. I opened the box. Then there were these beautifully wrapped in two or three layers of wrapping. I took the paper off that. And then I put the whole lot, I mean, all the packaging, all the gift wrapping in the bin. So it's as if there's this enormously elaborate procedure of packaging, which is very aesthetic. But in a split second, when you unwrap the gift, it becomes garbage.

0: I wonder if this garbage consciousness has developed also out of this.
1: But that makes sense to me.
0: It does?
1: If you have an awareness of the packaging and the ceremony of unwrapping, you are at all times aware of every level in the putting together.
0: Yes.
1: So why should you not have that awareness of all the levels in the disposal? So therefore, to me, it's an easy leap of logic to go from putting it together to taking it apart.
0: In a sense, it's almost like a reversal. It's like a beginning to love your garbage.
1: You have to.
0: Yes.
1: That is the only way it would work. You respect it and you get a return, of course. I was just thinking about 7 garbage cans in my kitchen. I mean, would you really bother? I guess you would if you had to. My attitude is pretty abominable. I don't respect the food. I don't respect what I'm doing.
0: I think that's the same for most people, and I think it comes from this very strange division between the
1: having
0: good and
1: it.
0: The bad.
1: Yeah. We don't differentiate, therefore, we just bundle it all together.

Say the Japanese are very successful in eliminating their garbage. Does that then mean that there's more room to create more garbage?

the idea of elimination of this kind of weapons have been already supported in the United States, in the Soviet Union, and in the outside world.

0: organization.
1: What was the initial response in the Soviet Union towards that proposal?
0: You mean the
1: program of elimination.
0: Of elimination. Well, I could be frank that not all, of course, Soviet citizens approved immediately these proposals.

0: The radical step was taken by the Soviet Union when we decided that each side should not simply reduce these kind of weapons, but should agree to total zero on these kind of weapons, eliminate them all. We proposed that all countries in the world should forgo nuclear arms.
1: Forgo in the sense of eliminate.
0: In a sense of eliminate.

0: these kind of weapons should be eliminated in the presence of American and Soviet inspectors.
1: This is the verification.
0: Yes, procedures. This is verification. Each side will have the right to conduct on-site inspections on each other's territories for 13 years.

Now, the question is how these missiles will be eliminated. The sides agreed that they will take parallelly few roads for elimination. That is, by explosive demolition, by burning, by launching these missiles, the carcass of the missile will be eliminated as well. So, according to the treaty, the front section of a missile will be crushed or flattened by a giant press. So, special presses have been constructed by both sides for that purpose.

0: Not all equipment will be demolished, destructed, destroyed, you know. Some of the parts might be used for civil needs. On those parts are eliminated, which do not cause any serious problem to the environment, you know. So far as nuclear charges are concerned, they are dealt with differently. They may be used either in civil reactors or if IAEA agrees, so they might be used for other purposes as well, you know. But I do not have the information on that.
1: I just could open one secret, you know.
0: What will be left after might be used for making agricultural tools, or they say discussing the children crabs. No, it's children tramps. The car. Prams.
2: Prams.
0: Yes.
2: Yeah.
0: So the babies' prams will be made out of the material which have been used, you know, for these missiles. Isn't it a surprising way of dealing with the missiles, with these dangerous weapons?

There have been media coverage both in the Soviet Union and in Western Europe, in the United States, of the acts of elimination of these kind of weapons. There have been celebration, and under the request of the United Nations, one of our sculptors is creating a special monument to these occasions. They will use parts of these missiles for creating a monument to the destruction of these weapons. And when these monuments are installed, I hope we'll have more and more to toast this event.

Unfortunately, I do not have figures how much will be either saved or wasted now, because enormous resources were used both by United States and the Soviet Union to build such powerful weapons. And of course, once you are eliminating them, so you are simply wasting those resources which were already spent.

0: And they consume everything inside.
1: This is the clear result of the process of elimination, of the process of the treaty.

Our friends were looking forward to tonight, anticipating a taste of that exuberance and sexuality which seems to inhabit even the thought of Spanish and Latin American dance. Why, just the promise of people stamping and shouting together was, you know, exciting. Alien, of course, a touch disturbing, but without doubt, there was something mysteriously enticing about the whole dangerous idea. And driving through the gentle, tree-lined streets of Canberra, moving closer to a foreign world, where who knows, even the garbage isn't sealed in plastic bags, but is picked over, reused and scattered. They could feel rising within them a secret desire to be loud and alive in the midst of death, perhaps. To celebrate with joy and passion and tragedy. To be unashamedly emphatic. Un cuadro de flamenco in the Kayleen High School Hall.

And here I diverge a little and talk about the idea of home. Home isn't necessarily some place that you love or hate particularly. I mean, it's a place that knows you, that you know that when you're there, it returns you to how you always are when you are there. And high school halls are homes for a lot of us, and, you know, my friends included. And so when they arrived, hopeful, excited, all a quiver, the Carlene High School Hall with its raised end stage and the slapping seats and the hard-wearing floor and invoking the ghosts of assemblies past, it cast its very familiar spell and began to steal away the very sense of danger and dirtiness, the dream that had drawn them there.

0: as the Anglo-Celtic dancers from the Marjorie Francis School of Spanish and Latin American Dance appeared and disappeared behind a noisy curtain and tried to organise themselves in their recalcitrant cassette player.
1: My friends found themselves asking, is that all?
0: What about? But I thought... But no. No, they had it wrong. They weren't here to absorb the fire, the pain, the struggles and achievements of another culture, because that's not what a multicultural event in our almost perfect new capital could ever be. In their enthusiastic naivety, they got an art about. They weren't here to take, but rather, with the artists, they were here to give to this predominantly Hispanic audience a taste, an understanding of what it is that makes Australia, and most particularly Canberra, exactly that.
2: To our Hispanic brothers and sisters who have made Australia home, see that we can do your dances too.
0: Without the passion and our meticulous guitars, our careful steps, these quaint and foreign clothes, they are the measure of our understanding, and that is enough. For Australia is a modern country, and our future is not in embracing others. Neither the first Australians nor the most recent. It is in sharing with you how we are and what you will become. From the seed of that early disappointment emerges a pride in who they are and what Australia is.

0: and as they wound their way back home, the beauty of the Canberra night, its secure dark houses peacefully and separately asleep, bore witness to their dignity, to this growing pride.
1: I mean, it's just that mass of people and the mass of rubbish.
0: And the garbage bins are sentinels, sealed from dogs and strangers on the street.
2: Some of the parts might be used for civil needs.
0: And speaking volumes of the path that lies ahead.
3: In a sense, it's almost like a reversal. It's like a beginning to love your garbage.
0: There is no need to rage into the night. But just go gentle, private, quiet.
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6: Am. Up to, and, or, at, to, in, a, to, and, with, and, to, with, and, z, or, is, o, and, up, to, in, with, and, a, or, a, it, at, z, in, a, z, a, z, and, is, a, up, a, or, it, with, at, and, a, or, in, a, is, and, a, in, a, a, it, and, a, a, or, a, it, z, is, in, and, in, a, to, with, and, up, a, or, it, o, is, and, a, or, in, a, is, and, a, in, a, with, and, a, or, it, z, in, and, in, a, and, a, it, z, in, ed, z, is, and, if you are careful to learn correct word order, it is possible to create sentences that are grammatically correct. Noun, adverb, verb, pronoun, adjective, noun, preposition, adjective, noun. Waitresses usually offer us free coffee at Joe's Cafe. Subject, modifier, verb, indirect object, modifier, direct object, preposition, modifier, object of preposition. Women rarely give me three nations in front of sturdy DNA. You practically bring her androgynous statements in regard to younger, fluid. Beverly always recommends my billiard table together with brushed understanding. I honestly write him 47 men between bleak visitors kindness modifier fresh verb do anybody object, anyone modifier coronation direct, because object, of ambiguous modifier.

0: comply to, superior than, buy off of, in love of, crazy around, angry on, oblivious about, dress off, capable to, compare against, prior than, drop on, idiomatic, comply with, superior to, buy from, in love with, crazy about, angry with, oblivious to, dress down, capable of, compare with, prior to, drop in. Many a man is idiomatic. Many the man is not. Up to, with, and, or, oh, at, to, in, a, and, with, a, it, or, oh, at, to, in, a, and, up, to, with, it, with, and, or, at, to, in, a, and, with, a, it, or, it, and, with, a, and, or, oh, with, it, with, in, a, and, oh, and, up, in, a, with, a, it, or, and, a, to, with, a, and, or, with, a, it, with, in, a, and, to, in, a, and, with, a, it, or, a, it,
1: and
0: now, United States, always. Acknowledge, anybody, 47, conflicts, acquisition of, spirited, discussed. Words are usually grouped into 8 classes or parts of speech, but the actual classification of any word is dependent upon its use in the sentence. He is reading a book. She got a good reading. The reading machine reads slowly and clearly.
2: Small talk. Noun. Casual or trivial conversation. Interjection. 1. A sudden, short utterance, an ejaculation. 2. A part of speech usually expressing emotion and capable of standing alone, such as ugh. Or wow. Hello, or hey, baby.
0: You say,
3: how's it going?
0: Like it's a command, not a question. It's kind of,
3: how's it going?
0: And,
3: how's it going, babe?
0: And what am I supposed to reply to that? And what if I don't feel like chatting? What about when you say,
3: looking good?
0: And I say, thank you, to be polite. The last time I checked, responding to a compliment does not constitute a marriage proposal. I said, thank you. That's not enough. Now you have to
3: walk with you.
0: And what about all those unwanted terms of endearment? All those mealy-mouthed
3: baby.
0: And all the grumbled
3: sugar.
0: And
3: sweetheart.
0: And
3: honey.
0: That I must endure just to get from point A to point B, night or day. I don't even know you. What do you say to your wife or your lover? What do you say to your real sweetheart if you say all those words to me, a person you've never even seen before? Do you say,
3: babe, love, sugar, looking good, babe, love, sweetheart, baby, honey, love, babe, sugar?
0: Or do you just come in the door and say, hello, that's a lovely hat you're wearing. Excuse me. Can you tell me the time? Nice day, isn't it?
3: Baby. Honey. Sweetheart. Looking good, babe. Love. How's it going? Love. Honey, walk with you. How's it going? How's it going, babe? Babe. Love. Sweetheart. Good, babe. Walk with you. Sugar. Babe. How's it going, babe? Sweetheart. Walk. How's it going, babe? How's it going, babe? Good. How's it going? Babe. How's it going, babe? How's it going? Sugar. Sugar. Sweetheart. Good.

0: Excuse me, may I get by?
1: Baby, how's it going, babe?
0: Fine, thanks.
1: Sugar,
2: sweetheart.
0: Excuse me.
1: Walk with you.
0: No.
1: Sugar, good, babe.
0: Thank
2: sweetheart.
1: Babe, honey.
2: No.
1: Sugar.
0: No. No.
1: How's it going,
2: no.
1: babe? How's it
2: sugar.
1: Going?
2: No. No.
1: Sweetheart, walk with you.
2: No.
0: No.
2: No. No.
1: Sugar.
2: No.
0: Excuse me.
2: No.
0: No.
3: Hello, that's a lovely hat you're wearing. Excuse me, can you tell me the time? Nice day, isn't it?
4: Bit bod bite, bit bod bite, bit bod bite, bit bod bite,
5: bit bod bite, bit bod bite, bit bod bite, bit bod bite, bit bod bite, bit bod bite, bit bod bite, bit bod bite, bit bod bite, bit bod bite, bit bod bite, bit bod bite, bit bod bite, bit bod bite, bit bod bite, bit bod bite, bit bod bite, bit bod bite, bit
6: bod bite, bit bod bite, bit bod bite, bit bod bite, bit bod bite, bit bod bite, I don't know how to articulate it really, but
7: jargon geek speak.
6: I think a nerd is somebody who.
4: My definition of a geek would be someone who finds
6: what I call a geek.
4: The basic simple,
8: nerd's got to be sort of smart or something. How would a geek
9: the
8: can just
9: computer
8: kind of
9: geek stuff?
7: Word geek.
9: Oh, a nerd is a language we.
7: I like all that math.
10: And I refer
7: stuff.
10: To as geeking out.
4: My definition of a geek would be someone who finds a machine or a really esoteric, like, logical to be really fascinating construct and likes to, and understands it, see what its limits are, and see exactly what it entails, play with it, and to the extent that they probably find it slightly more fascinating than conversation with most people.
6: I don't know how to articulate it really, but the Unix operating system. I mean, when we say PC operating system, we probably
4: Mac, no question.
10: Which is a personal computer that came out in the mid '80s.
6: All the aspects of Unix that people hate.
10: I've heard good things about Plan 9, though.
6: I don't know how to articulate it really, but
10: an incredible piece of cruft.
6: It's so gross. It's so crufty. It's this big organic
10: hacks piled on kludges, piled on unstable foundations. Really frightening to look at.
4: Translate all the computer stuff.
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4: Translate all the computer stuff.
5: 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Write an operating system. Right in a 32-bit able, right in an operating system, 32-bit able, right in a 32-bit able, right in a 32-bit able, right in a 32-bit able,
4: translate all the computer stuff. Mac. No question. Originally written as 32-bit able. Didn't have the ability to handle 32-bit data paths in the ROM. The machines had the ability to handle it before the operating system did, and then eventually had to go back and write an operating system to CX, where you have to buy a little enabler patch 32-bit mode. But the way that they've designed the system software is that you can tell the system to not look in the ROM for the information,
6: toast.
4: But to look somewhere else in the system. You know, they just rewrite it in the system, and they change the pointer to
6: toast.
4: Where that particular bit of data
6: toast.
4: Is. It's physically hardwired into this little piece of information. Is this little piece of information?
10: There's a couple things. One of them is spamming. I'd be pretty much toast. That's not a good thing.
9: And when you get the math wrong, you're toast. Get me in a lot of trouble. I would probably
4: you can actually
6: toast me.
10: Another thing that might be good to fry myself with.
4: Internet protocol. One little teeny control panel, Mac TCP. All that does is just translate all the computer stuff into TCP IP, and then it's done. Bang. You know, things can still try and, like, grab memory space that they're not supposed to be able to grab and collapse the whole thing.
9: Cool little box that it was so beautiful in that it was all structured.
6: Cool little
8: but this
6: box.
8: Is actually very, very cool.
4: That's just
8: this
4: a cool really, thing really in and of itself. Like, how cool! Like, that's just a cool thing in and of itself. Like, how cool! Someone's
6: the most exciting thing in modern
4: cool. Although, I do dream of computers, and I had one really weird dream where I was trying to move my arm by double clicking on it.
6: //backslash/lasercade And I would have to put that in the geek category. N-E-R. Okay, so we're reading from the second college edition of the American Dictionary.
11: A carnival performer whose show consists of bizarre acts such as biting the head off
12: a
11: flying
12: chicken. A geek is a person that bites chickens' heads off.
13: Well, a geek eats chickens' heads. A nerd eats pizza.
6: Of biting the head off a live chicken or snake.
10: The origins of the word aren't terribly pleasant.
9: Oh, a nerd is a...
6: Noun, slang, a socially inept, foolish, or ineffectual person.
13: Somebody that orders their pizza by their fax modem. Just fax in their orders for their pizza, and it gets delivered to their workplace, and they never have to leave.
6: What I call a geek, I think is what they call a nerd.
9: So nerds can be hip, but be nerds. But geeks, by definition, can't be hip.
4: So all geeks
6: are that's
4: nerds,
6: one aspect
4: of
6: what I think of as a nerd. So I would
8: nerd
6: sort of
8: is
6: call
8: sort
6: myself
8: of better
6: nerd
8: than
6: that.
8: Nerd doesn't have to be pejorative. Nerd can somehow be someone who's just really into their thing. Geek is just a loser completely somehow.
4: He was a nerd, not a geek, though, in that he doesn't really any good at anything.
8: A nerd's got to be sort of smart or something, but a geek can just kind of be...
9: A geek,
6: you know,
9: on the other hand,
6: touch
9: I think
6: is
9: sort of
6: the
9: mainstream.
6: Which
9: somebody,
6: not to say that
9: somebody
6: the mainstream
9: who's a bit
6: that,
9: out
6: of
9: know,
6: touch,
9: such a fabulous thing.
6: With their mother dresses them funny. They talk
10: one
6: funny.
10: One who eats computer
6: you know,
10: bugs
6: they,
10: for
8: it might be
10: only
8: more technical
10: oh,
8: people
10: that
8: nerds
10: terrible.
8: Are better than geeks, though.
4: When you start calling something by its acronym, then you've like moved a step towards it. And when you've taken the acronym and started pronouncing the acronym as if it were a word, then you're being geekish.
10: That's where the geek code
4: you're
10: is.
4: A
10: computer geek. New Hacker's Dictionary, there it is.
4: FTP stands for File Transfer Protocol. But people use it as an adjective, like, oh, I'll FTP that, not adjective, people use it as a verb, like, I'll FTP that over to you.
10: Eventry for geek code and geek out. Maybe either a fundamentally clueless individual or a proto-hacker, also called turbo nerd, turbo geek.
4: You'll be geek code. GUI for graphical user interface, and CLUI for command line user interface.
10: You know, very technical conversation with someone in a context where this might not be considered really a great thing to do. So if you're at a party, you might say, oh, hold on, I'm going to geek out.
4: I mean, the pride comes and it's like, yeah, you know, this is who I am. A pocket protector, a slide rule, is something of like, you know, the well, not slide rule because calculators work better. But like, you know, like a pocket protector, like taping your glasses, it's like, you know, you just, like having your glasses look nice is just not a priority. It just doesn't matter. You know, you'll dress how your parents dressed you in some like 1940s whatever. And so you've got like this bad knockoff of 1940s clothing. You know, why would I spend money on clothes when I could buy an external hard drive?
14: Ask, verb, asked, asking, asks. 1, to put a question to. 2, to seek an answer to, for example, ask a question. 3, to seek information about, for example, ask directions. 4, to make a request of or for example, ask me for money, asking a favor. 5, to require or call for as a price or condition, for example, ask $10 for the book. 6. To expect or demand, for example, ask too much of a child. 7. To invite, for example, ask them to dinner. To make inquiry, seek information, to make a request. Beg. Verb, to ask for as charity, for example, beg money while sitting in a doorway. To ask earnestly for or of a treat, for example, beg me for help. To evade, dodge, for example, a speech that begged the real issues. To make a humble or urgent plea. Bet money while sitting in the doorway. Bet money while sitting in the doorway. Bet money while sitting in the doorway. Asked for help. Bet money while sitting in the doorway. Asked too much. Bet money while sitting in the doorway. Bet me for help. Bet money while sitting in the doorway. Bet, bet, bet, bet, bet. Ask too much.
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15: For something to eat. Hey, sir, could you help a guy out
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15: with a dime
16: me,
15: today?
16: I'm hungry. 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
15: 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Could you spare 80 cents to help me get home? 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
15: I'm just simple and truthful. Well, I don't lay no story on him. I don't tell him no kind of story or anything else. I say, sir, ma'am, could you help a guy out with a dime today? You know what my name is? Ever since I've been out of the prison.
20: 25 years.
15: Ma'am, you're talking about money now.
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15: Can you spare any change? Anything for something to eat, like now? It's a tan bag to my woman.
14: Bag, bag, bag, bag, bag, bag, bag, bag, bag, bag, bag, bag, bag. Ask a question.
3: How was your trip?

0: By the time I got your message, you had gone.
1: How is it ending?
0: By the time I got your message, you had gone.

0: Where are you going? What are you having? How is it ending? How is your trip? Where are you going? What are you having? How is it ending? How is your trip? Where are you going? What are you having? How is it ending? How is your trip? Where are you going? What are you having? How is it ending?
1: What are you going?
0: How is your trip? Where are you going? What are you having? How is it ending? How is your trip?

0: going?
1: Where are you going?
0: How was your trip?
1: What are you
0: Where
1: having?
0: Are you going?
1: How is it ending?
0: Where are you going?
1: What are you,
0: where
1: what
0: are you having?
1: Going?
0: How
1: going?
0: Is it ending?
1: How was your,
0: going?
1: What are you,
0: what are you
1: where
0: having?
1: Are you,
0: was
1: going?
0: It ending?
1: Where are you?
0: And how
1: was your
0: going?
1: What are you
0: going?
1: Who are you having?
0: Where are you having?
1: What are you
0: having?
1: What are you going?
0: Where are you
1: going?
0: What are you having?
1: When is it ending?
0: What are you having?
1: Where are you going?
0: Where are you
1: going?
0: How was your trip?
1: Going?
0: Where are you going?
1: How was your?
0: Where are you
1: going?
0: How
1: was
0: your?
1: Where are you?
0: Was it
1: ending?
0: How was your
1: ending?
0: What are you?
1: How
0: are you going?
1: Where
0: is it ending?
1: How
0: was
1: your
0: going?
1: What are you
0: having?
1: What are you going?
0: Where are you having?
1: When is it ending?
2: D. Z. Ed. And d. Ing.
3: Z.
2: Is.
3: Ed.
2: Am.
3: Up.
2: To.
3: And.
2: Or.
3: At.
2: To.
3: In.
2: A.
3: And.
2: With.
3: A.
2: It.
3: Or.
2: Ing.
3: Ed.
2: To.
3: D. Is.
2: A.
3: Up.
2: A.
3: Up.
2: A.
3: To.
2: And.
3: And.
2: Ed.
3: Or.
2: At.
3: Out.
2: To.
3: At.
2: And.
3: A.
2: In.
3: A.
2: With.
3: A.
2: It.
3: A.
2: Ing.
3: A.
2: Ing.
3: A.
2: With.
3: A.
2: And.
3: Or.
2: To.
3: A.
2: To.
3: With.
2: In.
3: A.
2: Or.
3: At.
2: To.
3: And.
2: A.
3: In.
2: A.
3: With.
2: A.
3: And.
2: Or.
3: In.
2: At.
3: To.
2: With.
3: And.
2: Is.
3: Or.
2: And.
3: Up.
2: To.
3: To.
2: In.
3: A.
2: Or.
3: And.
2: A.
3: A.
2: It.
3: Z. Ing.
2: Ed.
3: Z.
2: D.
3: Is.
2: And.
3: Am.
2: And.
3: Words
2: fluid.
3: Are usually grouped
2: parts.
3: Into eight classes or parts
2: z.
3: Of speech.
2: And.
3: But the actual classification
2: ed.
3: Of any word
2: z.
3: Is dependent upon its use in the sentence.
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1: In its 10 years as a weekly national series from 1987 to 1998, New American Radio commissioned and distributed over 300 original works. 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A special thanks to both Helen Thorington and Joanne Green for their generous support and collaboration in this partnership. 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Thank you for listening.
2: Well, all the sounds stopped. There's just a sort of, if anything, a very faint whooshing sound as I move through the air. Might be something like the inside of a float tank. It's sort of like sensory deprivation. Or probably the sound of a soft breeze rustling through the leaves of a tree on a summer's day.

0: because everything else was so still, things kind of registered on my mind as if from a distance, so that I could look at my body and see through the flesh and look at these little sort of yellow globules, and then realise that that was a layer of fat, and see the blood sort of swirling around, and notice that ants were starting to crawl into the wound. And so, yeah, it was like watching a silent movie in a way. I think it was the sound of the people laughing, standing on the side of the road laughing. And then it was the sound of my friend Tricia screaming.
1: Fifty-four, 53.

0: You have no choice.
1: It was red.
0: Your body just goes.
1: I was so driven. Red as blood. Explode out of my body.
0: My body remembers.
1: No, yellow. Yellow like fat.
0: The memory. The physical memory.
1: Or was it black?
0: New wiring that I have?
1: Bright. Brighter than lightning.
2: If you imagine all those volts going through you.
1: And dark. Dark as a landstorm.
3: Attack and decay.
1: Yes.
3: The event and its aftermath.
1: That was what happened. That was the event.
2: I kept riding far too fast and kept trying to slow down, and yet my bike would seem to take off, or I was completely driven. And we went around a very sharp corner, and as we went into the corner, I glimpsed this sign on the side of the road that had a skull and crossbone drawn on it. And at that moment, I saw Di on the bike ahead of me hit this big wooden truck coming around the corner. The next minute, I was somersaulting through the air, and I landed on the side of the road and saw my bike smashed up across the road, and saw Di get up off the ground, and she was rubbing her elbow, laughing a little bit. And she had a little bit of blood running down her arm. She walked towards me, and then I saw her face drop. And I looked down at my body and saw that my leg had been split open, and it was quite obvious I couldn't move. And I looked a bit further and realised my stomach had been split open, and after a while I looked a bit further and saw that I had a big hole in my thigh, so I could see right through to the bone. And a number of people came up onto the side of the road, and they were standing about 50 yards away from me, laughing. So that was the event.
1: How do you know? In this moment, it's written in your body memory, scarred onto the skin, traced along the nerves, engraved onto the cells, inscribed in the senses.
4: We as bodies were kind of quite brutally meeting machines, pow, bang, you know, obliteration, especially in World War I and II.
1: How do you know? In history, it is remembered through your eyes and ears, fragmented on canvas, cut onto the screen, exploded in the airwaves, bombarded on the battlefield. In this moment and in history, you know what happened through the senses, fragmented, shifted, rewritten by the traces of the event.
5: Shock.
1: Udar.
5: It means shock worker in the sense of a pulse, a blow, impact, thunderclap, udar. And udarnik is a shock worker. The term really seems to have something to do with electric shock, something that would shake up society. And I think you have to appreciate that this term comes into the Soviet lexicon at a time when electrification had enormous cultural resonance, a modernist fantasy. These were people who put in an extra shift or did a particularly strenuous task for the sake of the survival of the revolution in 1917. there was a kind of naive appeal that shock work had, particularly among new workers recently migrated from the countryside. So you do get this sort of outpouring of poems and songs.
1: The song of the women shock workers. See the stream of molten steel, its red and fiery glow. Magnitogorsk shall be cast up by hearts of dynamite.
0: So I remember feeling as if I was a train, and that sense of absolute rushing and the inevitable rush forward, and I knew that I was relentlessly rushing towards.
6: Montage, cinema, motor-driven vehicles were ways of being in a place to see, which was a moving place, a dynamic place.
4: That abrupt cut will wrench your senses as it takes you to another kind of attack, to another fragment of reality.
6: Where you were was moving, what you were looking at was moving.
4: By bringing kind of torn out fragments of images from all kinds of original settings, tearing them out, calculatedly putting them together in a way that will bombard you with
1: the traffic of a big city, a series of shocks and collisions,
4: a series of ideas and affects. This is very much like being sort of violently taken on a ride, full of shocks.
6: Your vantage points are in this ever-shifting flux.
0: I see time and movement as very related. I don't just see it as time separate.
3: Modernism was a shock aesthetic because it contrasted what has just happened to what's happening now, what's happening in this mode of being as opposed to what's happened in that mode. And
0: oh, yes, the time.
3: Likewise, in colliding in unexpected ways, different modes, as in the very word, different nows, which is where the word comes from, Latin motto, means the present moment. By colliding different sorts of present moment, you get perceptions, you get insights, unpacking of the assumed.
0: Because the physical body is so involved in movement, when you experience time, it's sort of how you experience movement as well.
4: And then there's the sort of increasingly violent and aggressive nature of the auditory environment in industrial terms. The sort of attack of jackhammers and the attack of just industrial and transport noise that, you know, we live with, like boiling frogs we keep adjusting to.
1: A shock. In the air.
7: The explosion in my ear was so gigantic. It just the same effect of hearing a bomb go off close to you. The explosion in the ear.
1: In the ear.
7: On the 20th of November 1944, I was an Australian serviceman in the Army, stationed at the 58 mile peak south of Darwin, on the Stuart Highway in the Northern Territory of Australia. On that day, 1,615 hours, I was on duty in the orderly room, seated on a steel trunk on a concrete floor, and I answered a phone call from Darwin. And during the course of the conversation, I was struck by lightning. My immediate thought was that there was an air raid by the Japs, and the first effects I recall was a terrific explosion in my ear and the immediate paralysis of my body. My body just faded away. I had no feeling whatsoever. Absolutely no feeling.
1: Thirty, 29, 28, 27, 26, 25.
2: All I can remember was being wheeled in.
1: 23, 22,
8: to a little room.
2: 21.
8: And they gave me some kind of pre-med. And then I went into the room. The next thing I remember was waking up in a ward full of rooms, someone offering me a cup of very sweet tea. And they'd given me the shock treatment while I was under anaesthetic, and the ward was full of other people who'd had the same treatment, so people were quite red in the face and everyone was very vague, and it was a surreal kind of feeling, like no one knew what was happening. After I had that shock treatment, and I had about 18 of them, then I went to another hospital. The hospital was a big old Victorian hospital with about 1,000 patients. So it was an enormous place, and it had huge brick walls all the way around it. And I was in a locked ward. I was actually in a locked cell. And they gave me this treatment, which was carbon dioxide treatment. And they strapped me to this table, and then they put a mask over my face, and I remember this feeling like I was descending, I was spiralling down in a kind of blackness, and I was in this blackness just spiralling down, down, down, down, down, and it was like I'd always been there. And then I heard this scream, this ear-splitting, wailing scream. And the next thing I remember was sitting bolt upright, and the scream was coming from me.
9: I was stripped, totally naked. I left inside a really cold cell to think about my own situation. That was the treatment given to all prisoners they took along with me in order to make us feel dispossessed and in total solitude. So the guys came into the cell and started beating me all over, and they threw water over my body, and they apply electricity to the floor. Well, as I jump, I was falling down again and jumping again back to the air, and, you know, beating my tongue all over all the time due to this electroshock treatment given to me by these torturers.

0: And after? In the emptiness, afterwards, which is before it begins, memories flood in.
1: Every time I listen to something like electroshock, my feeling get a bit disturbed. I'm transported to the past where I had a very personal contact with this sound, you know, physically. My conscience is in the present time, but the internal part of myself is somewhere else.
2: Even now, thinking about it, I'm just shaking again. Really sort of inside my bones shaking, and I don't think your body ever forgets it. You just take it on physically, and I just remember one day being really aware of every hair in my body growing.
3: A shock of hair stands up in clumps. There's actually a technical word for the sort of hair that a poodle has, which is a shoff, or a shock of hair. The word seems to go back a long, long way, and it's, in its original usage anyway, rural. It means a sheaf of wheat stalks, 12 in number, or 6 in number, that stand close together in a field. Our notion of shock now, I think, has got a lot to do with that, but it's lost all of its rural connotations. What shock now usually means to us is a rough urban experience where things come together in very intense enclosed space and implode within that space, maybe people in a city. But the numerical background to the etymology shock is really interesting too. Nearly always has to do with sixes for some reason or other. And the Middle Dutch, it meant precisely 60. Middle High German, it meant a heap of roughly 60 things. In Middle Swedish, it meant a crowd of something like 60 people. It's that numerical concept that shock contains, that it is of a certain intensity.
4: I started to count the time until I would be at the end of the pain, because I knew that that would come and it would be over. And I think I really counted the time 1 second at a time, and I literally lay in bed going, what's the time? What's the time now? What's the time? And with each minute that passed, I knew I was getting 1 minute closer to the time when it would stop.
5: Time just stops. It just hits you. The clock just stops at midday, midnight, or whatever. You just don't go on. There's nothing in you know, your life is just cut off at that point, and that's it.
0: 20, 19, 18, 17, 16, 15, 14.

0: And after? In the emptiness, afterwards, which is before it begins, memories flood in, a before-after time, echoing with anticipation, replete with memories and empty of past, resonating with inevitability.
1: I don't mind that such a sort of searing experience has left its physical traces all over my body.
0: Scarred onto the skin, traced along the nerves, engraved onto the cells, inscribed in the senses.

My memory is one, when I arrived, I couldn't speak English, and then as time went on, I could, but I can't remember how long that took. And it's really marked by my school books, my exercise books in second grade while I was in Italy, as opposed to the sort of school books that I had when I arrived in Australia. So looking at the change in the calligraphy is the only way I've really been able to say there's been a huge emotional change that was going on within that person, within me at that time. And I really have no memory of it at all.

It was like the writing from my Italian books had a real confidence about it. It was all in cursive writing, done in biro, and my Australian school books was all block printing, done in pencil. But they were as though they were being written by someone who had never done any writing before, someone who was learning something. And I suppose I was learning something all over again in learning the language and learning the culture.

0: in leaving, I was issued with this ID card, which sort of gives a pretty good picture of me before I left. And this is a picture I found of me at school in second grade in Italy. And that's me there.
1: That smiling person?
0: Yes, yeah, that smiling person wearing pinafores and little black things with yellow-coloured ribbons. Yeah. I was looking back at them and thinking, what would that person be, you know, had that person stayed there and didn't have that kind of interruption or that huge change? This is a picture of my first year in Australia when I came to school in Australia. And looking at the image of myself, it's just this very, I don't know, very distant sort of look. Yeah. Like, it doesn't even seem anybody I know. I just know it's a picture of me. But quite a sad face, I think. Quite lonely image. Yeah.

0: When I came here as a refugee, I was taken to a hostel in Vilagud. I was going through a cultural shock to be in contact with people from diverse backgrounds. All my senses were in alert. My ear could listen a lot of things, and especially the smell, the sense of smelling was really important to me, because there's a lot of smell I never went across.
1: You're even sensitive when you hear the weather forecast, or you can expect thunderstorms, you know. And of course, the lightning with it, that's a complete revival of the whole event.
2: Seven, six, five.

0: So what happened?
1: Try to imagine a calm water and you throw a stone into. And I made a connection between shock because something happened when the stone got into the water, produced waves, you know. And in that moment, the shock is gone through.
0: It was plunging deep into the marrow of the bone, causing along the neural circuitry, flooding into the cells, bright and vivid, dark and quiet, an ebb and flow of adrenaline, anesthetics for the syrinx, sublime pain, exploded, written, remembered, resonated in the senses. That was what happened. That was the event.
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2: 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Up next is Talking to a Loudspeaker by Dan Lander. Thank you for listening.

0: 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You are now hearing voice. From my home, your home. This. Embodied. My words separated. From my physical self. I was seated.
1: But I promised myself one thing, never to grow complacent.
2: Mr. Speaker.
3: Surely, Mr. Speaker.
4: Question, Mr. Speaker.
5: The question that I would like to put forth to you, Mr. Speaker, is this. Given the current state of your function as a kind of vibrating pacifier, tell me this. Do you still believe that mass communication is a good idea? Mr. Speaker, do you believe that mass communication is possible?
3: Mr. Speaker.

0: through the 22nd, during date nights after 5 o'clock p.m. You pay only $7.95 after 5, and your date gets in the park absolutely free.
1: Cottage Country routes are accident-free. The problem is getting onto them. First of all, we have accidents westbound 401 Central Court, the Don Valley Parkway. Apparently, it's a multi-vehicle accident. And then another one westbound 401 Central Court at the Allen. And a problem in the collectors west of Western Road. So if you are westbound 401, move the collectors over to the basket lead and then get into the Central Court. Eastbound 401, we still have ongoing problems. Eastbound 400. And also eastbound 401, busy from the collectors of Bayview to Leslie. Construction and earlier problems that we've had delay. Eastbound 401, busy from Marble Road over to White's Road. And then much east of White's Road, eastbound 401 is in good shape all the way to the 1535 combination. The 400 may still be slow going through the Aurora side road because of earlier problems, but the 400 northbound just building through the Barrie area, accident-free, Highway 11, White's 1535 combination, and northbound 6.

What you are about to hear is an experiment in news presentation. The sounds were recorded outside the Morgenthaler Abortion Clinic. Following

0: And that concludes our news presentation experiment. For your own listening pleasure, please be sure that your balance control is now in the center position. Thank you.
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33: It's not as plain as black and white.
34: But I promised myself one thing, never to grow complacent.
35: Boss! Be your own boss!
34: Right. Now, where were we?
36: Hello?
37: Call now.
38: Let's
37: talk.
38: Hello, you're on here?
37: Let's
38: talk. Yes, what's your name?
37: Call now.
38: I can't hear you.
37: Let's talk.
39: Hello, can you hear me?
40: Yes.
39: Oh, but I'm not hearing you. I'm hearing you on the radio, but not on the phone. Hello?
40: Mr. Lewis, are you there?
39: I'm here.
40: Mr. Lewis is not with us. Hello?
39: Hello there.
40: I'm sorry. Once again, my apologies to everyone listening to this show. We're having incredible telephone problems today. We have lost the caller from Edmonton. Hello, go ahead.
39: We're getting a hum on the line at this end again, but hello.
40: All right. Once again, I apologize to everyone who's listening and to the participants in the show. We're having terrible telephone problems today. Let's go back to the telephone.

0: telephones and a call from Winnipeg. Hello?
1: Hello?
0: Hello in Winnipeg.
1: Hello?
0: We're having incredible telephone problems today. Where are we going? Saskatoon. Hello? Back to the telephones. We are having telephone problems today, as anyone listening to the show can tell. We're going to try Mr. Turner one last time. Hello, Mr. Turner. Hello. No, I hear the same buzz there. We're going to have to keep working on that problem. It seems now a little doubtful that Mr. Turner will be able to talk to other callers. We may be able to get him on a line later in the show, however.
1: I'm right here.
0: Are you there? Hello? Hello? No. Hello? Let's go to Labrador City. Hello? Hello?
1: Hello?
0: Hello? Hello in Labrador City. Hello? And that is all the time we have for calls today. Again, our apologies to John Turner and to other callers and to the listeners. We tried three times to get him on the line. He had intended to spend a great deal of time on the show with us today, but technically we've had some problems here and we're unable to get him on.
2: There is nothing

0: pozdravljam vsi skupaj tlele. 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
1: I started to talk about radio, about indoctrination of the radio. I made comparison between West and East, started with Eastern indoctrination. I'm talking about democracy, which are conveyed in Yugoslavia and in Eastern countries like something that you've been born with and you're doing with it, and you believe in something what you heard from there. And I'm making comparison with the West. The West is also also indoctrination, but in different scales. It's not so bad as what is in the East, but at the same effect is the same. Because people here are also brainwashed in the way, in a completely different way than we are. They brainwashed with things they like to hear.

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2: I listened
3: at least 2 hours a day. Oof. Usually I'm catching you. You're so glib. I really got a kick out of it. And being a loyal listener, that's what it's all about. Some of the people that get on the air that don't necessarily agree with everything, I can really understand how hard it must be behind that microphone all night. Myself, I'm not in radio, but I do a lot of sound engineering and stuff like that part-time.
0: Right.
3: And promotion and stuff like that. Mm-hmm. And I met a gentleman from another radio station. He does the voiceovers.
0: Oh, yeah.
3: And I was speaking to him today and just getting some of the feedback. I really think that a lot of the announcers and stuff aren't as appreciated as I think they should be. And I think you guys all deserve a shot in the arm.
0: Oh, that's nice, Paul. Thank you very much, sir.
3: You're welcome, sir.
0: Right. Bye-bye. Which is not to say everyone has to be painfully polite. That's my job.
4: I needed that.
5: Sorry, this is radio. Sorry, this is radio. Sorry, this is radio. Sorry, this is radio. Sorry, this is radio. Sorry, this is radio. Sorry, this is radio. Sorry, this is radio. Sorry, this is radio. Sorry, this is radio. Sorry, this is radio. Sorry, this is radio. Sorry, this is radio. Sorry, this is radio.

0: 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We had a bit of trouble, though, getting people in certain professions.
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sillas, sepan que aquí hay sillas. 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
0: 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Up next is Conjure by David Moss. 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
2: Nobody looks at the moon in the afternoon.
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0: how long it takes. Not a day less.
1: Once, as I went past,
0: I drew a sign at a point in space, just so I could find it again. 200 million years later. When we went by. Oh, yeah, come on. Next time around.
2: In identifying a constellation, the decisive proof is to see how it answers when you call it.
1: What sort of sign?
0: I don't know. It's hard to explain because kind of hard to say sign.
1: To you,
0: you immediately think of something that can be.
1: I don't know what you remember from a something else. But nothing could be distinguished from anything there.
2: The universe, collection of celestial bodies, nebulas, fine dust, force fields, intersections of fields, collections of collections.
0: You immediately think of a sign. You immediately think of a sign.
3: May we implement.
1: Or with your hands.
4: Take take on what else?
1: And then
0: when you take implement, or your hands away,
1: how
0: that sign remains. But in those days. There were no implements.
1: Or even hands.
2: Today, the situation is more serious, and the remedies must be more extreme. The plastic arts have already faced the problem of establishing erotic communication with the materials and objects of our most humdrum everyday lives.
4: As to the form,
3: well, a sign should have.
4: I don't know. You say it's no problem
1: because whatever form it may be
0: given, whatever form it is given,
1: a sign.
0: You know, it only has to serve as a sign.
5: In identifying a constellation, the decisive proof is to see how it answered when you called it.
1: That is
0: Good day.
1: Here again, it's easy for you young ones to talk.
0: But in that period, I have no, because it's an example. Nothing.
4: I couldn't say.
0: I'll make it the same, or I'll make it different.
1: There were no things to copy.
0: Nobody knew how, what a line was, straight or curved, or even a dot, or a protuberance, or a cavity. I can see the idea of making a sign. That's true enough. I can see the idea of
1: making a conversation of considering a sign.
0: Something I felt like making.
2: What a line was, straight or curved, or even a dot, or a protuberance, or a cavity.
1: So where?
0: Points in space.
1: No, not
0: in another. I made something. Meaning to make a sign.
1: Sign.
0: It turned out
1: I really had made

Prince, or a cavity. What a lie was, straight or curved, or even a dot, or a protuberance, or a cavity. What a lie was, straight or curved, or even a dot, or a protuberance, or a cavity. What a lie was, straight or curved, or even a dot, or a protuberance, or a cavity. What a lie was, straight or curved, or even a dot, or a protuberance, or a cavity. What a lie was, straight or curved, or even a dot, or a protuberance, or a cavity. What a lie was, straight or curved, or even a dot, or a protuberance, or a cavity. What a lie was, straight or curved, or even a dot, or a protuberance, or a cavity. What a lie was, straight or curved, or even a dot, or a protuberance, or a cavity. What a lie was, straight or curved, or even a dot, or a protuberance, or a cavity. What a lie was, straight or curved, or even a dot, or a protuberance, or a cavity. What a lie was, straight or curved, or even a dot, or a protuberance, or a cavity. What a lie was, straight or curved, or even a dot, or a protuberance, or a cavity. What a lie was, straight or curved, or even a dot, or a protuberance, or a cavity.

Design of the Zodiac.

0: And so now, after 500 million years have gone by, I look around and above that rock, I see a railway embankment and a train passing along it with a party of Dutch girls looking out of the window. And in the last compartment, a solitary traveler reading Herodotus in a bilingual edition, and the train vanishes into the tunnel under the highway, where there is a sign with the pyramids and the words, "Visit Egypt," and a little ice cream wagon tries to pass a big truck, but then it puts its brakes on because its visibility is blocked by a cloud of bees, which crosses the road coming from a row of hives in a field from which surely a queen bee is flying away. Drawing behind her a swarm in the direction opposite to the smoke of the train, which has reappeared at the other end of the tunnel, so you can see hardly anything thanks to the cloudy stream of bees and coal smoke. Except a few yards farther up, there is a peasant breaking the ground with his mattock, and unaware, he brings to light and reburies a fragment of a Neolithic mattock similar to his own. In a garden that surrounds an astronomical observatory with its telescopes aimed at the sky, and on whose threshold the keeper's daughter sits reading the horoscopes in a weekly whose cover displays the face of the star of Cleopatra. I see all this and feel no amazement, because making the sign implied also making the honey in the wax comb, and the coal, and the telescopes, and the reign of Cleopatra, and the films about Cleopatra, and the pyramids, and the design of the zodiac of the astrologers, and the wars and empires Herodotus speaks of, and the words written by Herodotus. And so I feel as if, in making the sign, I had also made the rest.
1: Nobody looks at the moon in the afternoon.
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2: 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New American Radio was organized by Helen Thorington, executive producer, and Regina Beyer, associate producer. A special thanks to both Helen Thorington and Joanne Green for their generous support and collaboration in this partnership. Up next is Frenzy in the Night by Jackie Apple and Keith Antar Mason. Thank you for listening.

I don't belong here in the heart of the earth. 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In a dream time, I knew my completeness. The family car driving towards the Eads Bridge, crossing the

0: 1,000 times along to get over the fear in that dream. And there is no other wish but to be safe somewhere. In the frenzy of the night, in this vague reality of righteousness, I forget it, the dream. And it comes back bowed and handcuffed, protesting. And when I am a wild dog hunting in a pack of gingham dogs, each time I have been placed in the hands of the earth, I lose my next chance, held back. Get back, Jack, get back, Jack, get back. The night, you are the night. I cut myself shaving, and in the morning sunlight, the blood feels the same on my fingertips. I am a bleeder, it seems, in this life, a crier in this life, a thief in this life, a river in this life. And on Black Mountain, at Bear Camp in North Carolina, I felt the hand of Shango breaking through my bones, making me a priest.
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2: From the diary of Thomas Alva Edison. My deafness did not prevent me from hearing the clicking of a telegraph instrument. When I was as near to it as an operator always must be. From the start, I found that deafness was an advantage to a telegrapher. While I could hear unerringly the loud ticking of the instrument, I could not hear other and perhaps distracting sounds. It may be said that I was shut off from that particular kind of social intercourse, which is small talk. I am glad of it. I couldn't hear, for instance, the conversations at the dinner tables of the boarding houses and hotels where, after I became a telegrapher, I took my meals. Freedom from such talk gave me an opportunity to think out my problems. I have no doubt that my nerves are stronger and better today than they would have been if I had heard all the foolish conversation and other meaningless sounds that normal people hear. The things that I needed to hear, I have heard.
3: When I go over there from Orange,
2: New York seems rather a quiet place. Not even that city is a strain upon my nerves. Most of the strain of our modern life, I fancy, comes to us through our ears. People with good hearing have become so accustomed to the uproar of civilization that uproar has become necessary to their lives. A man talking to a warship multiplies the volume of his voice by four or five times and yet finds it difficult to make a man of normal hearing understand.
3: But I can hear talk in such noisy places with much difficulty.
2: When I traveled much between New York and Orange on suburban trains, while the train was running at full speed and roaring at its loudest, I would hear women telling secrets to one another, taking advantage of the noise. I cannot conceive of such a thing as a spirit. Imagine something that has no weight, no material form, no mass, no word. Imagine nothing. I cannot be a party to the belief that spirits exist and can be seen under certain circumstances.

0: circumstances and can be made to tilt tables and rock chairs and do other things of a similar and unimportant nature. The whole thing is so absurd. I have been thinking for some time of a machine or apparatus which could be operated by personalities which have passed on to another existence or sphere. Now follow me carefully. I don't claim that our personalities pass on to another existence or sphere. I don't claim anything because I don't know anything about the subject. For that matter, no human being knows. But I do claim that it is possible to construct an apparatus which will be so delicate that if there are personalities in another existence or sphere who wish to get in touch with us in this existence, this apparatus will at least give them a better opportunity to express themselves than the tilting tables and raps and Ouija boards and mediums and the other crude methods now purported to be the only means of communication.
1: In truth,
0: it is the crudeness of the present methods that makes me doubt the authenticity of reported communications with deceased persons. Why should personalities in another existence or sphere waste their time working a little triangular piece of wood over a board with certain lettering on it? I believe that if we are to make any real progress in psychic investigation, we must do it with scientific apparatus and in a scientific manner. Now, what I propose to do is to furnish psychic investigators with an apparatus which will give a scientific aspect to their work. This apparatus, let me explain, is in the nature of a valve, so to speak. That is to say, the slightest conceivable effort is made to exert many times its initial power for indicative purposes. It is similar to a modern powerhouse, where a man with his relatively puny 1/8 horsepower turns a valve which starts a 50,000 horsepower steam turbine. My apparatus is along those lines, and the slightest effort which intercepts will be magnified many times so as to give us whatever form of record we desire for the purpose of investigation. Beyond that, I don't care to say anything further. In the evening, went out on the seawall, noticed a strange phosphorescent light in the west. Probably caused by a baby moon just going down Chinaward. Thought at first the Aurora Borealis had moved out west. Went to bed early. Dreamed of a demon with eyes 400 feet apart.
2: Or a sleeping dog with street
0: water, but a hunger scatters all sway inside the ranks
2: and rifts of modern
0: inside the monitors and constant.
2: Do you speak radio
0: that holds inside the mind's day giant race all day
2: entangled
0: night,
2: that holds in the gods of expressions we gather race all day night.
0: But all of the 23 gods and spirits are being gathered all day and when necessary, but all of the 23
2: he shaped his course
0: body
2: to be clear with the
0: reserve has necessary close by
2: moon
0: weapon
2: use
0: large blue
2: syllables
0: the emperor has
2: he
0: carries a sharp
2: half-hour
0: and craves incessant pilgrimage
2: of
0: those of ripe age.
2: He carries a sharpened half-hour and craves
0: incessant pilgrimage
2: object that glows
0: of
2: dark
0: age
2: like great
0: helps
2: of
0: stomach
2: sweetly.
0: Damaged angel
2: what they call
0: his dogwood
2: tree.
0: Object that glows
2: all
0: swaying
2: like
0: branches
2: and rifts of
0: mockingbirds
2: or sleek
0: radio. How do you say?
2: All swaying
0: entangled
2: in the spirit
0: of
2: oppression,
0: the water, wood, and
2: meat,
0: walls and windows.
2: He shook his course
0: to be clear with the world and his rebuke. The breezes were soft.
2: Asleep in the waves.
0: A white object. They discovered new islands by following the flight of birds. The weather was heavy. The weather had cleared.
2: The weather had cleared.
0: The nights were moss.
2: The wind was light.
0: And the nights were mild. A very lovely river.
2: At dawn, the wind
0: with
2: fell.
0: Beautiful mountains.
2: A very lovely river.
0: First lane
2: and
0: wild
2: beautiful mountain.
0: He shaped his course.
2: First lane and wild.
0: And dog that never barked.
2: The fishermen all ran away.
0: Mountains.
2: And dog that never barked. Mountains.
0: The ragged
2: islands. More lovely and clear. The ragged islands.
0: The breezes were soft.
2: Philosophers
0: sleep in the waves.
2: Say many
0: white
2: things.
0: Object. They discovered new
2: radio,
0: by following the flight of birds.
2: There were some people.
0: The weather was heavy.
2: Philosophers say.
0: And they fled.
2: When the weather had cleared, the wind to the hour of vespers, but then, where are these islands now?
0: At dawn, the wind fell.
2: The houses
0: very
2: were
0: some
2: ruined. They found no one.
0: Fled the mountains.
2: Forest of
0: the hour of vespers.
2: Cruising with a fat man again.
0: The fishermen all
2: then
0: ran away.
2: I don't want to be the only dog without shadows, he said. How do you say? A boy goes by with bread shaped like a baby. Another comes along with a dirty rope. For a game.
0: Philosophers say
2: a pig and a grandmother dead on the road.
0: A
2: daughter,
0: for example,
2: is like a mountain without rain.
0: There were
2: summer enemy, the bad one, the old people say. The moon rides a big night animal just above the trees. It's very late. The crows are fast asleep, and the mockingbirds as well.
0: Up to the hour of vespers, but then where
2: the
0: are
2: trees
0: these
2: are dream
0: now?
2: Too.
0: And the houses, they found no one. Forests of heaven.
2: Leaves, imagine the fat bear spurs.
0: I don't want to be the only place.
2: Or an abandoned
0: shadows,
2: house full of
0: said.
2: Dirt.
0: Clear how do you say a boy goes by with bread shaped like a baby?
2: Disaster gives a kiss to
0: found
2: the
0: no
2: manager.
0: For a game,
2: forest is white as
0: a grandmother dead on the road.
2: The wind comes on
0: like a
2: toothpick.
0: Don't want to see red on the battlefield. Shadows say the moon rides a big
2: wall of green.
0: He
2: said far in Detroit. Death and red thing said he keeps the
0: crows.
2: My ex and wife joining the radio
0: says
2: inside the giant stooping lady.
0: Bad answer, bread
2: and crazy hopes like an outright
0: abandoned house full of dirt. Clear wine.
2: She's a dish drying slowly all evening.
0: Disaster gives
2: a breeze
0: to the
2: on a rack
0: manager.
2: In the kitchen
0: she
2: window.
0: As white
2: these
0: as a green
2: elements of love don't bother
0: and comes in
2: triple order
0: thing.
2: Of milk, roses, wet pavement.
0: Come on, come on, come
2: Some
0: on.
2: Goes to the secret
0: law
2: of green, that's a pleasant whisper
0: said,
2: going.
0: Red thing said,
2: moon rides
0: to take
2: my
0: ex-wife
2: and just joining
0: above Rachel
2: wild grass
0: inside the giant sleeping lady.
2: And she manifests in Massachusetts rain, which, when red,
0: the trees
2: drying slowly alive,
0: and the touch of the breezes on the rack
2: floor,
0: the kitchen window where these
2: the smell of old sad apples and flies inside a hot car, and herbal medicines and stale meat, gingerbread, sperm, and
0: disaster
2: could just kiss Kresge's cartoon.
0: Salt and candles, wild grass.
2: Wonderful
0: so
2: care will be given
0: when
2: she
0: comes into the
2: wind,
0: which
2: she stays
0: alive,
2: inside,
0: she come care for, come
2: where
0: on.
2: She always flies,
0: old, sad apples,
2: in circles,
0: flies inside a hot car,
2: herbal like the planet,
0: stale
2: meat, gingerbread,
0: said he keeps on a handkerchief,
2: and
0: wives,
2: enjoyments,
0: and candles,
2: the radio.
0: Wonderful care will be given
2: inside,
0: which she stays inside,
2: where she always
0: flies,
2: in circles,
0: and
2: crazy hopes.
0: She's quiet.
2: Sure she is.
0: Clarinets.
2: She's
0: in a
2: dish.
0: Inspecting
2: spectacles for sale. Pawnbroker's window blurred by dust.
0: Pawnbroker's
2: imperfections in the glass. Tuscaloosa, 1832. Broken shifts for common glass.
0: Elements of love don't
2: and
0: bother.
2: It will disappear this more easily. You might begin a tailor or a farmer's
0: boy.
2: Wet pavement.
0: Broken shins
2: up with sad, bloody trousers lost in a fight for some
0: island
2: full of serpents, bears, and wild people, as wild as you,
0: manifests in
2: but unable to make their noises.
0: When red,
2: or a servant for life to some dull and evil-minded old body in
0: smell of old
2: fresh
0: sad
2: country,
0: apples and
2: places lives
0: inside a hot car.
2: Didn't even have their real names yet. Or member of a gang in a wild and trashy city where no one knows you by your old name and country. Where there were mockingbirds also just as here. There are forms of worship still. The blue jays
0: inside.
2: And people sleeping inside boxes and glittering white ships.
0: Where she always flies and
2: survives. And things you see.
0: Delirious
2: clarinets. A brown hand.
0: And
2: a small red bird with a dreamy eye.
0: Lost in
2: a fight mass. Spindle-legged horses.
0: Broken
2: ship shaking hands.
0: A common man
2: whose body is missing.
0: A dolphin is unable to make
2: birds fly fast in pain.
0: A horse boy light up
2: and
0: sad.
2: Who makes a curious ritual gesture with her left
0: ancient bears.
2: A bright green boat moves past motionless beings.
0: But unable to make
2: happy chance.
0: Or a servant.
2: Naked
0: athletes.
2: A
0: dull and tile
2: lines
0: of horses.
2: A lady who seems to be daydreaming while behind her coach. Eurynomus, a demon of Hades, dances with a patrician woman near a bright blue tree.
0: Tons of
2: prayer,
0: just
2: as scares
0: you,
2: white
0: worship.
2: And singing the song you sing after.
0: The radio said, huge glittering white ships. And things you see for no reason. A brown hand, a small red bird with a dreamy eye, a god in a wolf's head mask.
2: Spindle-legged horses. Remember the time.
0: Woman shaking hands with a man whose body is missing. A brown hand.
2: Dolphins are leaping.
0: Birds fly past. And
2: God, a famous collection of grass.
0: A lands of distraction makes a curious
2: woman
0: ritual gesture with
2: a man at the keyboard. Young angel and her shadow on the
0: birds fly past.
2: Naked silence.
0: Word
2: laws.
0: A dancing girl makes a curious ritual gesture.
2: A lady has left jail daydreaming. A bright green needle wine.
0: Past motion.
2: Saxophones.
0: Collections
2: of
0: naked
2: ice-white
0: voices
2: at times.
0: Clean idea.
2: In
0: slanted
2: country
0: song,
2: while behind her couch,
0: the radio said,
2: "Eurynomos, a demon of Hades."
0: Remember the
2: dances
0: time
2: with a painted woman,
0: the famous collection
2: tree,
0: of grass.
2: Tell me the prayer.
0: Scares
2: you,
0: singing
2: the song
0: you sing after
2: young
0: the radio
2: angel
0: said,
2: and her
0: shadow. Remember the time,
2: bricks.
0: The famous collection of grass.
2: Is hard to grasp and gleaming like a shack full of cats, all wakeful and dictionary
0: and distraction.
2: A piece of tin inside his brain.
0: That
2: how do you say in radio?
0: At the keyboard,
2: a piece of tin
0: young angel
2: inside his brain. Remember?
0: Word
2: people with nails in their heads.
0: Then,
2: a spirit inside a tree. A history of smells. A man
0: at ice sparrows.
2: Family
0: grudges.
2: Sparrows
0: and courtship.
2: Flavored like a dog from Memphis, for example. Even this old rat-like forest of do-right gets a late taste of grin. Someone's out whistling for that thing.
1: God would come down.
2: Dangling bacon,
0: all wakeful,
2: with the nasty late-night sweat all over it. On the river of breath, there's a thing like music, like the music of someone walking home after midnight down the middle of a wet, empty street in the city where the voices wander, where the voices collect, where they chase each other.
0: We were drinking needle wine,
2: like cats and chase mocking
0: vultures sang in ice cream
2: voices in the houses.
0: This clean idea in the slain
2: dreams,
0: hard to grasp,
2: with nails in their
0: and tracks of cats,
2: reiterated voices,
0: smells,
2: a piece of tin
0: inside
2: his
0: brain.
2: How do you say in radio?
0: That was what the old man longed to hear.
2: Members,
0: for example, with nails
2: sailing out across the empty
0: thread
2: like feathers and chains
0: against
2: misreiterations.
0: Correct me if I'm
2: someone's
0: wrong.
2: Someone's ad was rage
0: and
2: sweet aversion were the secret names of his
0: even
2: tongue.
0: Even this old
2: rat-like
0: forest
2: and
0: toddy gets
2: a late
0: sweat
2: taste
0: all
2: of
0: the wind.
2: Someone's out whistling
0: the river
2: for the
0: river
2: of breath.
0: There's a dangling bacon.
2: The one that floats beneath the vault of the ribs.
0: In
2: the river of breath,
0: there's a thing
2: like
0: music, like
2: the music of someone
0: walking home
2: after midnight
0: down
2: the middle of
0: a
2: wet, empty street in the city
0: where the voices
2: wander,
0: where the voices collect,
2: where they chase each other like cats.
0: Chase
2: mockingbirds.
0: Like cats chase mockingbirds, and
2: where
0: the is filled with
2: there may be things that look like beings,
0: trapped
2: animals
0: in the houses,
2: lines circles, and circles.
0: That was what the old man
2: dog-headed
0: man
2: in ecstasy at the ice cross boundaries
0: that
2: in the slow river.
0: To hear
2: all the difficult
0: sailing
2: things
0: out across
2: the
0: world
2: that lie down and
0: they'll
2: change into ships with white sails. So he
0: the
2: told the others,
0: rage and
2: going down the Mobius River, where there are no witches now, although there were in 1839, one, her name was Alaria, and she was like a white oak stripped of bark and left to wither, except she did not wither. She wandered the city as a small, fat
0: animal
2: on a shambling walk,
0: animals
2: dragging her snaky tail through the sea, so whispery and itchy, so like the ghosts of those sailing ships,
0: in this slow breaking
2: with gods and
0: all the difficult things of this world,
2: and red bodies of demons and crows go past her. Amused at her movements and motions. But she doesn't care.
0: We'll lie down
2: in this slow rain. It's raining.
0: All the difficult
2: she's crawling in a flooded vein.
0: With white sails.
2: She's
0: lie
2: listening.
0: Down and will change. So to show the
2: information being his business as it
0: going down.
2: My friend old Mr. Love,
0: he
2: saw a red-eyed kind of dog inside his dream.
0: He
2: later saw that
0: long.
2: Same or a similar animal.
0: One, her name
2: at the edge
0: Alethea.
2: Of a stand of sweet gum trees and briars.
0: And she was like a white oak.
2: Like a wolf with his wife and children
0: left.
2: Near a tall woman river. All of them, the color of dead trees.
0: Yes. so he told the others.
2: Except that none wolves.
0: She did not go down the mobile. She wandered the city as a star.
2: That reminded him of his dream, or so he says.
0: Dragging her snaky tail.
2: Philosophers whisper in noxious
0: sense.
2: Not able to sleep on a long night because burned
0: bodies wandered the city.
2: Listen,
0: go past her.
2: The phone rings in the building across the alley. Someone coughs.
0: So whispering,
2: somewhere nearby, a woman is crying. She's just shouting before, turn something, and then turn yourself
0: information.
2: Being his business, dragging his hide inside deep water.
0: Mr. Love,
2: what shape a single one of us is often dreaming and turned round about like a
0: later saw that same or a similar animal at the edge of a stand.
2: A little space after, the mouth of the beast is very soft. Burning
0: like
2: water
0: wolf,
2: someday soon,
0: with his wife and children.
2: She'll keep silence. A man may be in a dark place, philosophers say. Listen.
0: It's raining, tall singers crawling in a flooded vein.
2: The bunch is a dead tree.
0: Information of being his business
2: as a wolf.
0: An elephant is too low.
2: Dry them
0: and
2: wind
0: shine. His dream dog is in his oil.
2: He later saw some
0: of his
2: say
0: a nocturnal sand
2: heart at the edge of a stand.
0: Not able to sleep on a
2: long
0: night
2: birds.
0: Burning
2: the eye of a lap.
0: Listen, wives and children.
2: Profitable.
0: All of them the color of
2: dead. The active generation
0: wolves.
2: Captain
0: Harden somewhere nearby. Well,
2: that reminds
0: all Greek
2: shouting
0: fast
2: devils.
0: A philosopher
2: say
0: a
2: hand
0: to himself.
2: Not able to sleep on a long
0: it
2: night.
0: It stirs up the silence
2: of
0: the water phone.
2: What shapes good.
0: A single one of us is often crashing and
2: dreaming
0: as
2: turns
0: crashes
2: about like
0: a philosopher
2: say.
0: Turn
2: a little space
0: after
2: being restless.
0: Mouth of the beast is very soft.
2: Information about
0: burning water someday soon. The dogs shall keep silence. Dragons hide inside deep water.
2: Or
0: a big
2: shape,
0: a single one of us is often dreaming and turned
2: glittering
0: south
2: like a driveway.
0: A
2: shadow
0: space
2: man after
0: the
2: exam.
0: Maybe it's a dark place.
2: Would like to be able to burn
0: water.
2: No more ordinary breathing. Early morning heat
0: and
2: sailors
0: and wet
2: chimes
0: dark
2: like window sills
0: off
2: sea. A shining color.
0: Singers and wet
2: cannot
0: dry
2: out in
0: shadow. Horse or elephant.
2: And it is good against enemies, madness, beasts,
0: chiders,
2: and brawling shapes.
0: Who is him?
2: Birds. Invasion of fantasy, it gives understanding.
0: Barrels
2: drives away one's enemy.
0: Act of generation wounds and heart.
2: A black stone is good
0: generation. It puts back devils.
2: A thing that burns the hand and makes the heart begin to tremble.
0: It stirs up a sorrow. It is good against passion and blindness.
2: It nourishes, philosophers say.
0: Being restless, please send me information about your program.
2: Or a baby doll that rests on a glittering surface of driveway.
0: Marvelous shadows, for example, would like to be able to speak.
2: A stone with the colors
0: no
2: of
0: more
2: heaven.
0: Ordinary breathing.
2: Heels.
0: Early morning heat
2: all
0: and
2: Greek
0: splendor
2: cured. Melancholy.
0: Philosophers say it cannot be broken.
2: And it
0: is good against
2: and
0: the
2: sadness
0: makes the heart
2: begin
0: chiders
2: to
0: into brawlers.
2: Cruel men
0: stirs
2: a
0: stone
2: or
0: broken
2: fantasy,
0: it
2: or
0: strangers. Standing.
2: Barrel
0: is
2: drives away
0: one's enemies.
2: Sure.
0: The
2: forgetting
0: of ash
2: and black
0: stones
2: is
0: cool
2: as
0: from
2: blindness.
0: A marvelous
2: the inward
0: vision.
2: Heats
0: a stone
2: away the
0: spot
2: of
0: heaven. Cures melancholy,
2: heals.
0: Philosophers say,
2: and it comforts and saves.
0: If the stone be broken, where strangers can walk safe and sure, it mitigates all discords. It cools the inward heats. It puts away the spot. It heals. It shuts the powers up in smoke. As a cloud, as blood.
2: Philosophers say
0: the
2: shuts powers
0: up in smoke.
2: As a cloud, as blood.
0: Or a baby
2: if the heart of the beast is
0: the heart
2: still
0: of
2: trembling,
0: driveway,
2: Hermes says in his book, for example,
0: gives understanding.
2: Would like
0: philosophers
2: to
0: say
2: understanding.
0: Of
2: this no more
0: words.
2: Mundane,
0: early
2: morning
0: rose,
2: and
0: they across the windowsill,
2: shining
0: except
2: to be sure
0: of
2: all fear
0: and
2: fashions.
0: When
2: the swallows make their nests,
0: when the
2: swallows
0: mouth
2: their beasts,
0: a little space
2: after comes trouble.
0: Gives understanding
2: after an herb that makes the dogs keep silent,
0: brought into a fever,
2: his eyes
0: and
2: brought into
0: his
2: mouth in the earth.
0: Black stone is good.
2: The house is full of
0: serpents.
2: Mustard seed stone.
0: It suffers not a devil.
2: It cures
0: the
2: melancholy
0: of asphodel.
2: Passions
0: and
2: griefs
0: of the heart. I will
2: if the stone be
0: therefore,
2: broken,
0: or strangers
2: philosophers say,
0: sure
2: a man with a dog's
0: discords,
2: heart, right
0: cools
2: wing
0: the
2: of a corby,
0: puts away the spot.
2: Red leaf from any strong and spreading thing.
0: It suffers the shadow towers as they smoke of asphodel. The passions and griefs of the heart I have clouded for. As philosophers say, a man with the heart of the beast is
1: whatever is said of the day,
0: he strong gives understanding. The eye of a sleeping
2: every
0: man
2: hour of the night,
0: whatever is saying the mistletoe and rose.
2: Every hour of the birds inside the ratio from all fears.
0: Inside the radio,
2: tiny spirits
0: entrusted
2: with
0: messages. When the swallows feel nothing of motion, they feel nothing of motion.
2: Sad,
0: upright,
2: down
0: the
2: road.
0: An herb that makes the dogs catch silence.
2: Lofty, sad, and upright.
0: Down the road,
2: his heaven,
0: his mouth.
2: Like nature. It enters
0: a house
2: secretly,
0: full of serpents, mustard smell,
2: and rejoices in likeness.
0: It suffers not a devil in the house, they say, of asphodel. Inside the house of the voices and the dreaming birds, swallow, dove, and sparrow, they say, are friends and close allies.
2: Inside the house
0: makes
2: of
0: the
2: voices,
0: best and loudest drumhead, ash and
2: the dreams
0: of the heart messages.
2: I will declare,
0: therefore,
2: swallowed
0: eyes and
2: philosophies
0: say,
2: are friends,
0: a man with
2: dogs
0: allies.
2: Heart. On her windowsill,
0: skin
2: makes the best and loudest drumhead,
0: copper
2: is best for messages,
0: strong.
2: Flowers
0: shells
2: old head deceives her.
0: A mirror very clean. A
2: on her windowsill, a homesick
0: boy,
2: angel
0: Dan.
2: Writes a message, trees and smoke
0: go walking.
2: Flowers, shells, old heavy keys, a mirror, very clean, a triptych, father, boy, and animal.

0: Yeah, I am a sleeping man, the cunning of the stars. Whatever is said of the day, they say of her. Every hour of the night, the earth is listening. There are birds in the sky, the radio, and tiny spirits and objects stand behind us. They feel nothing of houses, nothing of demolition, or sad stand behind us. Down the road, scatters and death like nature, it enters secretly into the closet and lightness inside the house of
1: everything scatters into the moving and
0: swallowed dove and sparrow, they say, are friends and close allies.
1: And into the father,
0: skin makes the best and loudest drumhead. Copper is best for a
1: into the mother
0: eye sometimes to see her. On her windowsill, a homesick angel writes a message. Trees and smoke go walking. Flowers, shells, old heavy keys, a mirror very clean, a triptych, father, boy, and animal. Sleeping objects stand behind us. Death of houses, demolition of persons, everything scatters into the moving and searching breezes and into the father, the wind, and into the mother, the wind.
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3: From the Wave Farm Radio Art Archive, Gregory Whitehead's 1991 piece, Pressures of the Unspeakable, is a radio art classic that takes you on a journey worth going on. Gregory Whitehead was invited to spend 6 weeks in Sydney, Australia, working with the Australian Broadcast Corporation in the role of Dr. Scream and his Institute for Screamscape Studies. They set up a 24-hour phone line called the Scream Line and invited people to phone in screams. Presumably, the screams would be collected and studied, generating a typology of the human scream plus a map of Sydney's own nervous system. Gregory Whitehead assembled a pseudo-documentary out of the materials. As you will hear, Pressures of the Unspeakable develops this clever premise into a very memorable experience and work of radio art. Pressures of the Unspeakable is 40 minutes long.
4: Oh, I've just been listening to you, and I'd really like to be able to scream, but when I want to scream, all I seem to do is breathe in. So, as you said on the program, there's a silent scream. Perhaps I'm screaming inside, and I can't give voice to it. But I think it's a really interesting concept, what you're doing, and I'm looking forward to hearing all the results of it.
5: Billy.
6: The scream. The scream is often treated as some kind of insurmountable, impenetrable obstacle, pure white noise, force that is beyond analysis and unworthy of any kind of interpretation. But here at the Institute, we hear the scream from entirely the other perspective. The scream as an opening, as an entry point, as an access point, an entry into a vast interior landscape that has as its surface this highly nuanced, very individual psychoacoustic force to it.

0: there's also a scream line. The actual journey that the screamer takes into the interior landscape. And when we established the telephone answering machine here at the Institute, we called it the scream line because that machine was going to circulate individual scream lines into...
1: Thank you, Mr. Whitehead. I believe you are on the wrong track. I'm sure if you came to my house, you'd hear the screams that you'd never want to hear again.
2: There's nothing like a good scream to get your aggressions out, and I am particularly one of those people who needs to ventilate quite regularly. So here I go.
3: Oh, I feel much better now. Thank you. There's another screamer on the line. Just a minute.
4: Screaming. Screaming. Especially nowadays, when we've got so many pressures.

0: is old, and here's my screen. Goodbye.
1: Hello, Mr. Whitehead. It's approximately 4 p.m. Saturday afternoon, October the 19th. No two people cry the same way. I wonder whether this could apply to screams as well. You should know by now. I may do some research on that. Meanwhile, to add to your screamscape...
2: Screaming is a part of my dreaming. It happens only at night.
0: Can I go again?
3: This is what I think of your stupid, wanky scream idea.
4: Kill it! Kill a whale, man! Kill a whale, man! There you kill!

The scream. We have screams that go from the most extreme no to the most ecstatic yes. The yes and the no then doubles itself or echoes itself in a whole range of other opposites. The tension between male and female, between head and belly, the belly scream and the more head scream, the death rattle, which is of course a no scream, an extreme no scream, and the birth scream, which is a yes scream, which is not just an opening of the screamer, but an opening into the world for a new human, who then begins life by screaming. The scream to, and the scream against. There's the... There's the inside scream, the silent scream, the silent white noise that becomes the invisible pressure.

0: the real Scream and the fake Scream. The fake Scream being a product of a media culture which uses screams in a particular kind of way, screams which then become imported into individuals and reproduced as their screams. Though in fact, excuse me.
1: Just bear with me while I phone a new extension line here in the ABC, a new service that's provided at the moment. 1312, 1312, that's the extension. Going through. You know what they like, these ABC phones. They're absolutely appalling. I'm getting the control room through here on the intercom. Dave, could you turn the intercom off? That's it. Just bear with us. Okay, well, we won't have the phone going into the screen room just yet. But anyway, I can tell you it is a new service here at the ABC. Your 8 cents a day gives you a chance of not only screaming down the telephone, and people are actually doing it, as you can hear.
2: Hello. My name is Keelan O'Connor. I live in Goulburn. Here is my special End of a Hard Day in Year 6 scream.
1: At all. Okay, but they're very varied, infinitely varied screams, aren't they?
0: Absolutely.
1: And they seem to take on a life of their own. You start off screaming at one point and you'll end up at another.
0: Yeah, and at the Institute we're fond of saying that that everyone screams, but everyone screams alone.
1: Oh, yes, I wish I'd had that in my introduction. That's a wonderful line. Sounds a bit like an S&M bondage.
0: Well, I know, and screams happen at this borderline of pleasure and pain, and and we do encourage people to invite their friends or into the scream room or set up whatever situation they want, which will help them to access their innermost scream.
1: Are these screams confidential? We're not going to...
0: Absolutely. Well, there's no way, since it's strictly a radio project, there's no way to match screams with bodies. Once we have the screams, only the screams remain.
1: Yeah, and what are you going to do with them? It's wonderful for you. Should do this each day after the program. Just I'm all puffed out now. I'll let you go.

0: Hello, Gregory. In the broadcast this morning, October 17th, the interviewer remarked that some of your samples sounded like an SM scene. Having some experience in that area, I'd like to leave some ideas and examples of screams from, as you said, the border of pain and pleasure. Some submissives, or masochists if you prefer, like to take as much corporal punishment as possible in silence. But to many of us, we enjoy it more if we allow ourselves to vocalise and not hold back. Screams and related yells, cries and gasps are enjoyable, liberating, even cathartic to the one lucky enough to suffer. The examples I'm going to play for you are not faked or exaggerated. They're my voice, dubbed from a private video made with a talented and keen dominant lady. The first group are in order of ascending strength, so the first few raise the question, when is a sound no longer a groan but becomes a scream? One indeed has an element of surprise in the voice, as the mistress said, by virtue of the stroke landing on an unexpected part of the body. The question you might want to address is whether a scream is still a scream when a word is shouted at the same time. This question arises from the tradition in bondage and discipline of making the submissive partner count the strokes, like so. Finally, some from the gasp or gasp category. And a good time was had by all.
1: The scream, give in to the more chaotic nature

0: In general is it's used to focus the power. You force the air up and out and scream. And the yell's used to be a psychological weapon, both for you and against your opponent. Obviously, if someone's screaming at you, it's quite off-putting, and you know, a deep guttural yell sort of is going to put you off, and it also gives confidence to the person using it. They can create this power with their yell that is supposed to be able to affect someone without having touched them. They've felt as though the yell has actually impacted on them. When it hasn't, it's just their perception.
1: In many ways, scream analysis is more of an art than a science. It's an interpretive process, and one of the things that we're doing here at the Institute is developing a series of techniques which help us to let the scream literally inhabit our bodies, flowing through our own bodies into our voice and to actually give voice to the body of the original scream. We have developed a very rough classification system for screams, which break down into the basic elements of earth, water, fire, air, the basic forces of male, female, and primal. And finally, the destiny of the scream, which we understand as birth, death, or bardo. Bardo being a Tibetan concept which designates the state of suspension between the living and the dead. The first example falls into the category earth, fire, female, and it goes something like this.

Okay. Let's see, the second exam. I just picked these out. I've got a catalog which is in this book, and it's also in my body. The second one, it's quite different than the first. Falls into the categories of air, male, primal, bardo. It's an air, male, primal, bardo scream.

The sorry, excuse me, just a sec. The final example is maybe the most difficult in my particular scream memory catalog. Not just because I'm a male, but because of the of its particular intensity, its very specific intensity. It's the fire, water, female birth scream. And this is about as close as I've been able to get.

0: Hello. I'm calling the screen line to say thank you for the opportunity to think about screaming. As I listened to you on Monday night, I thought, that's not me. I don't scream. And yet, after a day's reflection, I think, well, is it?
1: Being given the freedom to scream has the possibility of releasing a lot of untouched, darkened areas of our soul.
0: Anyway, as an adult, I certainly only remember screaming twice, and that's both the moments of my two children's birth. These screams were not premeditated. Both times they completely took me by surprise and just kind of ripped out of me at the point of their bodies coming through my body. I think screaming is used in a particular way with sharing pain. I've seen during childbirth women together screaming as loudly, if not more loudly, than the woman who's giving birth.
2: But for the person who's doing it for the first time, you don't realize that you're about to scream. I had some wonderful births, me alone with the power of my breath. They involved me thinking about as much as you can think in labor, because it's a process which grips your body with such intense periods of pain and then such wonderful respites that you go into a kind of non-rational, deeply explorative journey of yourself meeting this powerful natural force. My meditations while I was in childbirth tended to link me with my own mother, who'd had children, who'd had me, with women around the world who were having babies at that time or who've had babies through time. I realized that that experience cuts across social barriers, cuts across all of history as an experience shared by women, and it seemed a very incredible rite of passage as it was happening. As the birth neared its completion and the baby's head came out, the time for me seemed to go into slow motion. I had felt previously like a kind of peasant lying in a ditch, just sort of enjoying this wonderful sensation of my body, just naturally doing what it needed to do to make this birth occur. And suddenly this feeling that I was about to explode with anticipation, and when the child came through, my whole vagina seemed to just scream out with, some people call it orgasmic pleasure. I think it's much more than a sexual act. It's this whole anticipation. It's this whole rite of passage as you realize some new life is entering history.

The scream. One of the things that we do here at the Institute is reunite human screams with the animal other. Just to give an example of how the totemic classification system works, I've pulled out three different kinds of examples from the archive. The first example, I think, gives an immediate and obvious example.

The second, though, is a little bit less obvious. And again, it's not a literal acoustic match that we're after. It's more the feel of the scream, the emotional quality of the scream, the shape, if you will, the psychoacoustic shape of the scream.

Okay. Finally, the third example is one where sometimes I can't tell precisely which is the human screamer

Hi, it's kind of early in the morning to scream. I don't think I'll scream, but I'm going to tell you a story. I was thinking about how screams sometimes come later, much later, like a kind of delayed reaction. And so this is a true story that happened long ago when I was a teenager. And I was on this train, like I'd run away, I think, with this guy. And we were on this train and we'd been going for days and nights. And it had got really steamy in this train and this kind of seedy atmosphere. And like everybody was playing cards, all the time playing cards and smoking. And then suddenly this fight broke out, like out of nowhere. And it was kind of, first it was just these sounds. It was like really muffled sounds of bodies kind of colliding and ricocheting down the corridors and stuff.

easy. And there was just this desert all around. And they took the body off the train, and then the guy who'd killed him was taken off with handcuffs, and these kind of few cops appeared from nowhere, and it was just like this platform in the middle of nowhere. And then suddenly, like out of the silence, this scream came. It was just like something between a wail and a scream. And it's like it just went right through the whole kind of landscape. And it's like the dust sort of settled in the air as the scream kind of just hung there. It just seemed like for ages. I don't know if I can do that scream. I can hear it really, really clearly. I'll try, but I think it won't be like that. Anyway, it was something like this.

0: Oh, hello, Gregory. 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I've been using silent screaming for a long time now as a way of relaxing and unblocking. I like to get somewhere sort of private where I'm not going to alarm the neighbours and just stick my face in a pillow and go...
1: I reckon that people scream because when they're angry or scared, they build up a lot of pressure. And then they scream to let it all out.
2: Hello, thank you. I'll try and get my little 15-month-old daughter, who's got a terrific scream. 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

0: desert, desert air, stones, rocks, the aloneness of the desert, the sort of scurrying, sandy, grainy quality, stars, wind, the sculpted forms of the desert. Recollecting the scream, I make the scream articulate in a certain way. I suppose, though it is a scream inside the head, it is really no longer a frontier moment. It must be understood as a kind of pathway, and possibly a pathway through the head. The scream, of course, that I'm talking about is completely inaudible. It is, for me, the scream of screams. It's the most intensely heard scream that I know, or that I am capable of making.
1: Well, I can't really scream because I'm at work. When is this open till? I'd love to do it at home. Since it's an answering machine, I would love to scream at home, so I'll ring you then. But since I have rung you anyway, I might as well just add a little scream.

0: Tuesday. Thank you. At the point of...
1: The Screamscape is not just a collection of screams. Of course, we have screams.

0: you could listen to screams for weeks here in the archive. But when we begin an investigation into a particular screamscape, we're trying to listen more to the underlying pressures, the more deeply buried pressures beneath the screams, the pressures of the unspeakable. The scream. Give in to the more chaotic nature.
1: Here we go.
0: Nice. The scream.
1: And I just like to scream because I like it.
0: Once we have the screams in the archive, we try to let them take on lives of their own, the life that they want to lead. We take quite a bit of criticism for this, but we find that some screams just want to

Hi, it's Neil again. I forgot to leave my phone number. Do you want to hear me scream again? Okay, you asked it, bud. Goodbye, and thanks.

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2: 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Up next is The Culture of Disappearance by Jackie Apple. Thank you for listening.
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4: May death find you with God in mind.

0: Let us cleanse ourselves from all filthiness of the flesh. You shall therefore put difference between the clean and the unclean, and ye shall not make your souls abominable by beast, or by fowl, or by any manner of living thing that creepeth on the ground, which I have separated from you as unclean.
1: To the priests, the wilderness was a fearful place, ruled by the devil and inhabited by savages who were only one step up from the beasts. To the colonizers, the wilderness was a deadly enemy that must be conquered.

0: subjugated.
1: It is the animal in the self that must be killed, for bestiality in man is the devil incarnate.
0: Erased. Eradicated. Eliminated. Exterminated.

0: The dodo was a fantastic creature. The Europeans encountered them on Mauritius in the Indian Ocean and hunted them mercilessly. All that remains are a few bones and pieces of skin and a collection of drawings.
1: May death find you with God in

0: There are souls to save. There is money to be made.
1: Money to be made.
0: The righteous may mine in the earth for the glory of God and vanquish the devil in the flesh.
1: Machines are the immaculate conception of man.

The numbers are abstract. There is no resonance in statistics, the language of assets and debits, merely collateral damage. Numbers do not shed tears or lose limbs. Losses accumulate as zeros. But the faces will burn a hole in your soul. The dead will inherit the earth.

When the trappers, hunters, and traders came to the Bering Islands, they systematically exterminated the cormorant. The day's survivors straggled into Kamchatka, where they were cooked whole in clay pots.

0: I procured a pair of mergansers with a few other skins in Invercargill from a man who had just returned from a surveying trip to the Auklands. He had not even turned the skin after taking it off the body. But as soon as I saw the back through the opening and felt the beak through the skin of the neck, I knew what I had.
1: Vast numbers were slaughtered on Funk Island off Newfoundland. Thousands were herded into open pens and clubbed to death, then tossed into vats of boiling water. St. Kilda Island, west of the Hebrides, one was kept imprisoned for 3 days, then beaten to death.

The last ones to be seen there were a pair shot on January 9, 1902. They were subsequently stuffed and presented to the British Museum by the Earl of Ranfurly.

Lady Jane and Incas were sold to the Cincinnati Zoo in 1885 for $2.50 a head. The last pair left, they were cage mates for 32 years. Lady Jane died in the summer of 1917. Incas pined away in his cage and died of grief on the evening of Thursday, February 21st, 1918.

It was once the most numerous bird on earth. At the beginning of the 19th century, millions upon millions thundered across the skies of North America with a deafening noise, like a hard gale at sea, audible for miles. They were suffocated by burning grass or sulfur below their roosts. They were fed grain soaked in alcohol and picked up dead drunk, batted down with long sticks, blasted with shotguns, or netted, after which their heads were crushed with a pair of pincers. Some were used as live targets in shooting galleries. By 1914, one descendant remained, housed in a cage at the Cincinnati Zoological Gardens. Martha was found dead on the floor of her cage at 1 p.m., September 1st, 1914.

We are lost, as the moa is lost.

When gliding through the woods, it passes like a thought. And on trying to see it again, the eye searches in vain. The bird is gone.

0: A species becomes extinct when its mortality is continually greater than its recruitment.
1: Forces of paganism are trying to take over our country. Their mission is to pervert our economy and to propagate the worship of the creation instead of the creator.
0: Fungicide, herbicide, insecticide, rodenticide, genocide, homicide. Suicide. The numbers are abstract. There is no resonance in statistics. The language of assets and debits. Numbers do not shed tears or lose limbs. The losses accumulate as zeros. But the faces will burn a hole in your soul. The dead will inherit the earth.

0: When I came back to the city, all the buildings I remembered were gone. They'd been replaced by something I did not understand. I wandered about the streets for a long time until I could no longer remember if I had ever lived there. Where are the ancient secrets? Where are the storytellers? Buried in the rubble of lost cities and forgotten languages? My name is Adams, like the Founding Fathers. But I think it was something else before. One of those long, unpronounceable Eastern European names. I guess my grandfather dropped the ending. Something like that. But I don't really know anything about where it came from. Before here, that is. And no one in my family seems to remember. They're tearing down the statues. Stone effigies decapitated, cut off at the knees. Granite men toppled from their pedestals like their governments. Kill the image, eradicate the memory, destroy the evidence of a culture, erase history, pretend it didn't happen, deface, destroy, deny. I think they should keep the statues. They should put them all together in a group in front of the Parliament building as a warning, a reminder, so that they should remember, so that they should never forget.
1: I remember it was a particularly hot day in Saigon. Everything was usual, but nothing was normal. The early morning tension had only intensified with the heat. It was to be the last day, though we did not know it. News came quickly, items packed hastily, and it was decided that I, along with my grandparents, would take a holiday in America, to be later rejoined with my mother, my brothers. Why? But we weren't taught to ask why. When the time came, I gave away my frog to my best friend Han, with careful instructions. I nervously walked down the stairs to meet my mother, recording each step. She was sitting in front of the dinner table, looking sad. I comforted her with the thoughts that I would be coming back soon. And as I approached her, I let my head rest on her shoulders. Peeking through her dark black hair, I could see the blue ice cube tray. Cheek to cheek, I felt her tears running down my sleeve, just like the ice cubes melting slowly away. She clutched me tighter and tighter and tighter. It was minutes, it was hours, it was years. It was as difficult as our relationship. And though we did not know it, it was to be our last goodbye.
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1: In its 10 years as a weekly national series from 1987 to 1998, New American Radio commissioned and distributed over 300 original works. 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A special thanks to both Helen Thorington and Joanne Green for their generous support and collaboration in this partnership. 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
1: It starts out with attraction, and that's that box is black, and the image in the center is of an eclipse, a single eclipse. It's like your eyes converge, and the edges of the eye holes, it's a black from like a box, the edges of the eye holes are painted white. So what happens is you get an image when your two eyes look in, you get this kind of halo around your eyes that's sort of similar to the halo around the eclipse. The bed is a bottomless pit.
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3: 1497, a German surgeon named Hieronymus Brunsfeld published a book on injury, and for the first time reported gunshot wounds. And the frontispiece to the book was very popular in those days about wounds and wounding, to show a man with all the various things, with an arrow in a leg and a hammer in the head and a fire on a foot and a snake biting here and those kinds of things. And there's a picture of a gunshot wound there, I think, in his leg. I think it's his right leg. And they saw this wound that they didn't understand. It wasn't a knife wound. It wasn't a stab wound. It wasn't a blunt force from a sledgehammer or a hammer or a stick. It was this thing that looked bad. And the only thing that looked like it, and it became infected almost invariably, whereas a stab wound didn't necessarily become infected. But this thing had pieces of cloth in it. It got infected. It was dirty. It had parts of it that were more or less necrotic, that is dead. And it had this sort of foul look to it, and it promptly became infected and looked even worse. And the only thing that they saw before that that behaved like that were poison wounds, wounds that had been poisoned by arrows or snakes or that sort of thing. And so they presumed for centuries that gunshot wounds were poison.
1: Ecstasy is a series of 13 bedrooms, a loosely narrative series of emotional states. For these reveries that usually have to do with this really wordless sadness that just kind of floods in when you see something that beautiful, the eroticism is the loss or inability of contact in the boxes. What happens is the spectator selects some headphones and move from box to box and take their little jack and fit it into the little orifice in the control box, and everything goes on. And then when they pull the jack out, it goes off.

Well, it's mostly just because I want there to be as little interference as possible. And I also think that the real sexualized aspect of jacking in is really important. I think there's that sense of control, you know, of like how one goes about turning these boxes on. I really wanted to think about that. And in the past I've used little switches and so on, but I thought there was just something nice about the sexual metaphor of, you know, this jack. I was interested, I was doing a lot of reading about black holes and about the fact that there are supposedly these places where laws of space and time no longer apply. But one of the things I liked about it was that it was an absolutely mystical aspect of science. I mean, obviously they're not going to send a probe into a black hole and get any information back. So it led people to speculate in a very phantasmatic way about what would go on in certain kind of fictive, more or less fictive places in the universe where one could freely imagine whatever phenomena.

0: I really learned about desire from rather jaded sources. My favorite things when I was like in high school were these really decadent kind of pre-Raphaelite paintings that always showed like drowning women with white skin and red hair and stuff. I just love that whole kind of sickly, bejeweled opulence.
1: What occasioned it? You know, well, it seems to me what occasioned it is this rift or rupture of pain, you know, that produces pain, you know, and memory simultaneously. And that is violent, and the clot comes, the occlusion comes. Of course, the occlusion I use in two ways also. The occlusion

0: salt and wiped quite dry with fine lint soaked in warm wine. Well, that's good wound management. It still is. The problem is that didn't work as well for gunshot wounds because there was a lot of dead tissue.
1: Out of the dark.
2: Next is loss. That's kind of beige, sort of pale bone color. Inside, it's sort of like a seascape, I guess. The floor is sand with little shells in it, and the walls are gauze with little lights that blink behind the gauze. The image is the Magritte painting, The Kiss. These people kissing, but with their faces entirely swathed in this kind of bandaging material, so there's like, they're almost like two featureless heads. There's no possibility of contact here in this painting. And so I wanted the whole walls to have that kind of bandagey feel to them. So it's cheesecloth.
3: I opened this place as an interdisciplinary center for exploring the phenomenon of phantom pain. Phantom pain is the experience of pain in an area where the real organs of sensation no longer exist. The problem, then, is finding some way to address the phantom reality of feelings that have been literally cut loose from the body. As you can see, each body here in the treatment area is completely wrapped in thick layers of sterilized gauze. So as the director of the center, my main role is to try to facilitate making connections in a situation where real contact among the subjects is impossible. People come to the center mostly just to talk. But by the time they leave, whatever happens is way outside of language. Yeah, I would say it's like a black hole, insofar as it's not so important what you put in, it's what you take out that counts. Well, over the years, I've learned that the meaning of a loss is much harder to treat than the loss itself. Phantom pain is the experience of pain in an area where the real organs of sensation no longer exist. Ultimately, what we try to communicate here is that if the pain has nothing to do with the body, neither will the eventual ecstasy of release.

0: There's something dripping in my head. You remember Ham says, there's something dripping in my head. A heart in my head.
1: Next is fear, which is, it's interesting, I suppose, because it's a very complex use of mirrors. The box is silver, and inside, the side walls in the back are all mirrors, so it's almost like an infinity tunnel. The images repeat off on each side, and it makes the box look twice as big, in fact. The bed is various crystals and kind of plastic ice cubes illuminated from below. This has the image of Saint Sebastian in it, and these on each side of him are these very large thorn bushes, so that, you know, you'll look in and see these needles aimed at your eyes. And it plays a song called Crash Goes Love by Lolita Holloway, which is an absolutely pounding disco song. Something about fear and aggressive female desire seem to go together in our culture. So this woman is basically singing, you know, I know what I want, I'm going to get it, and if I don't get it, it's because I don't want it.
2: Middle 1500s, and there's another famous name, a famous surgeon, a fellow named Ambroise Paré. And Paré was a French surgeon who was not universally trained. He was sort of a barber surgeon. He, as a young surgeon, in about 1536, at the siege of Turin, he ran out of boiling oil to treat his gunshot wounds. And his description of the events are as follows. The other surgeons applied oil, the hottest that was possible, into the wounds. At last I wanted, that is, lacked, oil, and was constrained to apply a digestive of eggs, oil of rose, and turpentine. I found that those to whom I had applied my digestive medicine to feel little pain, and their wounds without inflammation or tumor. The others to whom was used the burning oil, I found them feverish with great pain and tumor about the edges of their wounds. It's not really a clinical trial, but he now has the opportunity to see that boiling oil may not be the good thing. The rest of that quote goes on that I don't have there, is that I resolved then never to use boiling oil again. And he didn't. But a lot of other people did. It should be pointed out that he did use this, you know, eggs and oil of rose and turpentine to treat it. But anyhow, he recognized that he didn't need the boiling oil for that.

0: That idea of a fatal virus of love is really interesting to me. The idea that those acts which should be the most about life, in fact, have been subverted to become about death now. To me, my art is about death in a certain way. It's about loss. But that moment's always about life.
1: And what I always, to this day, am moved by is the way in which you burn up with desire. You burn up with desire, and Cupid shoots the arrow. One, it creates illusion. And secondly, you're inflamed. Dull substance of my flesh were thought. Injurious distance should not bar my way. Now, what you really have is a plot. In the imagination of the lover, the loved one is with another. Of course, once the loved one is with another, then you begin to sort of fantasize all kinds of sort of the erotic worst. You know, you sort of see them in bed and they're doing everything that you can't do and so on. But Shakespeare knows better about the body. he says, you know, the dull substance of my flesh. No, it's dull. The dull substance of my flesh with thought. Ah, thought kills me that I am not thought.

0: but my understanding of wounds is that it is far more important to keep them clean and to take out the things that are either foreign bodies or dirty tissue or necrotic tissue than it is important to put something in. It's not so much important what you put in, but what you take out that counts.
1: Look what thy memory cannot contain. Commit to these waste blanks, and thou shalt find those children nursed, delivered from thy brain, to take a new acquaintance of thy mind.
2: The last box is memory. This is the only one that has writing in it. The walls are antique maps mixed with bits of an actual, a very old printed book from the 17th century, which has all this beautiful italic script. And the image is Art of the Caress by Knopf, which is Oedipus being caressed by this sphinx. Then the headboard is fossils, various fossils of ferns. And oh, there's these two heads, really disgustingly deteriorated kitsch plaster replicas of the head of Michelangelo's David, which turn on little pedestals. But they have that kind of artifact look, deteriorating. I want to milk as much of those really stupid associations as possible. It's like in movies when you have a train go through the tunnel. I mean, these people are not doing it naively. They're trying to push people's buttons. And as much as people walk in the gallery and push a button in the box, I want the box to push buttons in them.
0: In the Civil War, they tried a variety of things to try and remove the poisons from the wound in an effort to keep them from getting infected by topically adding things to the wound or exposing the extremity to bromide solutions, carbolic acid, nitric acid. It was Frederick Esmarck, a surgeon of the Prussian army, the Franco-Prussian War of 1870, he talked about the problem that not all the bullets needed to be removed, that sometimes searching for the bullets created more damage, and developed a system of irrigation of war wounds and recommended that the war wounds be kept open and thoroughly irrigated.
2: So it led people to speculate in a very phantasmatic way about what would go on in certain kind of fictive, more or less fictive places in the universe where one could freely imagine whatever phenomena one liked.
0: The bullet is not the problem, it's what the bullet does to the surrounding tissue and the bones and the blood vessels and so forth.
1: When the clot occurs in the conventional notion of a clot, it's like that. Well, you say, all right, that's the drama.
2: The eroticism is the loss or inability of contact.
3: Well, over the years I've learned that the meaning of a loss is much harder to treat than the loss itself.
1: Commit to these waste blanks, and thou shalt find those children nursed, delivered from thy brain, to take a new acquaintance of thy mind.
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For me, the flesh is the real, and there's something about a kind of moment when you're testing the limits of flesh, as we've talked about, where you get to a point where you're sort of outside of language. But to me, that's just the most primal moment there is. And to me, my art is about death in a certain way. It's about loss. But that moment's always about life.

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1: This is Wave Farm Radio Art Fellow Karen Werner, and you're about to hear a piece produced in 2017 called Nam June's Spirit Was Speaking to Me by Aki Anda. The work was commissioned by Documenta 14's radio art series called Every Time a Ear de Sound. Here is their text about the piece. New York-based artist and composer Aki Anda has channeled the spirit of late Korean artist Nam June Pae via radio transmission. Pae is known for his association with shamanism, a practice that constantly surfaces in his works. With a portable radio in hand, Anda communicates with his spirit over long distance, collecting field recordings of cryptic broadcasts and messages on anonymous radio stations. The series of seances conducted in different cities across the globe began in Seoul in 2010 and continued in Köln, Germany in 2012, Wrocław, Poland in 2013, and Lewisburg, USA in 2014. And here are words from Aki Anda. Quote, Nam June's Spirit Was Speaking to Me occurred purely by chance. In 2010, I was spending 4 days at Nam June Pae Art Center in South Korea for a series of performances and had plenty of free time to wander. The building was packed with Pae's artwork and related material. I have always felt a close kinship with him as an artist, and so it was a great opportunity to immerse myself in his works and ephemera. It was that night I made first contact via a handheld Sony Walkman radio in a hotel room in Seoul. It was literally out of the blue. Scanning through the stations, I stumbled upon what sounded like a submerged voice, and I began to record it in fascination. I concluded this was Pae's spirit reaching out to me. These recordings became a way for me to explore the mythic form of radio and gesture back to Nam June Pae's shamanism. End quote. Here's the first iteration of Nam June's Spirit Was Speaking to Me by Aki Anda, recorded in Seoul, South Korea. The piece is approximately 21 minutes long.
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0: You just heard Nam June's Spirit Was Speaking to Me by Aki Onda, the first iteration from Seoul, South Korea, and recorded in 2010. 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
2: In its 10 years as a weekly national series from 1987 to 1998, New American Radio commissioned and distributed over 300 original works. Conceptual new drama, associational documentary, language explorations, sonic meditations, environmental compositions, musical explorations, and works that pioneer new dimensions in acoustic space. 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New American Radio was organized by Helen Thorington, executive producer, and Regina Beyer, associate producer. A special thanks to both Helen Thorington and Joanne Green for their generous support and collaboration in this partnership. Up next is Mesmer by Tony Dove. Thank you for listening.
1: Welcome to New American Radio, a series exploring new territories for the art of radio. I'm Valerie Smaldone. In the 1980s, after a successful career as a painter, Tony Dove began her work with the electronic media. The upcoming production, Mesmer, Secrets of the Human Frame, is her first major work for radio. Both abstract and sensual, both sci-fi and reality, it traces the way we construct human identity and subjectivity, and it reflects the images we have created of our relationship to technology. The work is dedicated to Mary Shelley, who created Frankenstein, who created an android, and thus disturbed with profane fingers the tremendous secrets of the human frame. Mesmer, Secrets of the Human Frame by Tony Dove, with a sound score composed entirely of electronically processed vocal sound.

There was a story to tell. And the story was about a century. And the century was the one we were about to exit. It starts with Thomas Edison, the birth of cinema, the phonograph, with Freud and psychoanalysis, with the Gothic novel and the Industrial Revolution. And the story is how we changed as the century changed. This story is about building an android. Our relationship to the machine and to ourselves is inscribed in the portraits we create of automatons, androids, robots, and cyborgs. It's about constructing identity, a shifting concept, elusive and changing through time. It's about finding and losing your voice. Because to have a voice is to be present in the world. This is a space of vocal presence and carnal absence. This story is itself an android, and it is dedicated to Mary Shelley, who created Dr. Frankenstein, who created an android, and thus disturbed with profane fingers the tremendous secrets of the human.

0: Caught into the body of this story is a series of excerpts from Villiers de Lisle Adams' novel, Tomorrow's Eve. Written in 1886, the novel is a fiction about Thomas Edison, inventor of the phonograph, and the man who captured Echo. A friend of Edison's, Lord Ewald, falls in love with a beautiful courtesan whom he considers to be the ideal of female beauty. His rapture knows no bounds until she opens her mouth to speak and reveals the soul of a bourgeois. In transcending her objectness, she becomes for him a kind of nightmare. Edison takes pity on his friend, and in his capacity as an inventor, creates for him the perfect woman, an android. Thomas Edison describes the construction of the mechanical android.
1: The android is divided into four major parts. The epidermis, or human skin, which includes and consists of the coloring, the porosity, the features, the special glitter of the smile, the delicate marks of expression, the exact lip movements of speech, the hair and the entire system of down, the eye assembly with the associated individuality of the glance, not to speak of the teeth and mouth systems and those of the nails.
0: Freud speaks.

When Dora, at the age of 18, came to me for treatment, she was again coughing and in a characteristic manner. The number of these attacks could not be determined, but they lasted from 3 to 5 weeks and on one occasion for several months.

The most troublesome symptom during the first half of an attack of this kind, at all events in the last few years, used to be a complete loss of voice. The diagnosis that this was once more a nervous complaint had been established long since.

0: It was the context, you see, that made it happen. The events surrounding me were so offensive and beyond my power to change. It produced first frustration, then desperation. In the beginning, there was a small, dry cough, nagging, annoying, but merely a nuisance. As the situation progressed, as the pressure became unbearable, I found I could not speak at all. I felt myself betrayed from every corner of my life. Betrayed by mother, father, friend, lover. Betrayed even by my own body in complicity with the unspoken barter between my father and my lover. I felt desire I did not want.
1: Don't you know, little fool, you never can win. Use your mentality. Wake up to reality.
0: Silence for silence for silence. My father, silent about my lover's seduction of me. My lover, silent about my father's seduction of his wife, my father's mistress, my friend. Oh, silence was my exchange value, and silence poured out of me. If a symptom occurs from a daydream gone underground, escaped from consciousness, away from awareness, was this my case? Or was the illness all around me? My defense? Somnio ergo sum.
1: Cause I've got you.
0: I dream myself up.
1: Under my skin.
0: Therefore I am.
2: The plastic mediator. That is to say, the metallic envelope which isolates the inner spaces from the epidermis and the flesh. This is a sort of armor with flexible articulations within which the interior system is solidly fastened.
3: Echo, a nymph.
0: At first it was a favor, really. And who could say no to Zeus? Perhaps it was a command to weave tales, spin yarns, and to generally suspend disbelief. I, to distract Hera while he distracted himself. The reason for the tales uncovered, Hera wants revenge. From Zeus? Not likely, and so from me. My voice, my own, its sound, its timbre. My words, the mirror of what I hear. That's it. Of course, there are tears in the net. I can edit, alter, escalate, color, and subtly sculpt a phrase. So things went. And then, Narcissus. Oh, so fair. But he could not see me for himself, so lost was me in his own image. He danced his phrases to and fro. He spoke. I cut and pasted, parried back. I worked so hard, I wearied, wore myself transparent with the weight of unrequited effort. And on, to no avail. To learn this struggle, I pine away, lose all corporal presence, and bounce around the hills, returning sound. And what a machine I am now, threading magnetic tape. And who speaks?

0: the living system of the interior, consisting of equilibrium, walking, talking, gestures, senses, the expressions of the face, which is still to come, and the inward regulator of movements, or to put it more simply, the soul.
1: A cyborg angel speaks in multiple voices.

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